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0: 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Thirumurai music and Thirumurai discourses will be broadcast on Thirunariya Tamilosai. Philosophical discourses and Periyapuranam lectures in Tamil will be broadcast on Shivatattvam. Programs in languages other than Tamil will be broadcast on Shaivalahari. 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Om Namah Shivaya.
1: 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Dear listeners of Shaivam.org, the next program is Spiritual Music. In this, you are about to listen Shiva Stotiram. The title is Shiva Ayukta Namavali, presented by Kanu Ramaswamy. Thank you. Om Namah Shivaya.

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0: Nama Shivai. Dear listeners of Shaivam.org, the next program is Veda Introductory, presented by Sri Gopalakrishnan Narayanan. Thank you. Om Namah Shivaya.
1: Most respected dear family members, my pranams to you. Today we will be discussing about the God concept, the deity concept, and also the worship, prayer, etc., described in the Vedas. Always one should remember, with the available explanations, available data, available information, the modern type of temples were not there in Vedic India. Vedic India, worship and prayer focused mainly on nature. Nature as the universal cosmic phenomenon, even the cosmic system that has been symbolically presented as Prapancha Purusha. Prapancha Purusha, the whole universe, all Brahmanda, has been symbolically presented as the deity. So, in Purusha Sukta you can see Sahasra Shirisha Purusha, Sahasraksha Sahasrapad, Sabhumim Vishwado Vritva Atyadishta Dishangulam, Purusha Evedam Sarvam Yat Bhudam Yatcha Bhavyam, Purusha Evedam. That Purusha is Prapancha Purusha. Evam Purusha, like this the Prapancha Purusha existed. Yat Bhudam Yatcha Bhavyam. Uda Amrtatvasya Ishanah. He is the God of the immortals and the mortals. Whatever is getting controlled in the past, whatever is getting controlled in the present, and whatever may be or will be get controlled in the future. That Ishanah. Amrtatvasya Ishanah. Yadannenatirohadi Edavan. Asya Mahima Edavan. Like this, the universal person, the cosmic person, symbolically presented as Vishwarupa. That particular deity, as the symbol of the nature and the cosmic phenomenon, has been worshipped in the Vedas. So, everything present in this world, everything present in the cosmic system, they have all become the part of cosmic person, Prapancha Purusha. So when we adore, when we worship the Prapancha as the symbolic form of a human being, for an ordinary person to imagine, for an ordinary person to think upon, for an ordinary person to bring that form and size in the mind, which is needed, because if you wanted to pray something to somebody, inevitably that particular rupa bhava should come to your mind. Why we are going to the ministers and requesting something? We have to stand in front of them. Why we were going in front of the king and requesting something? Because nearerness is needed for informing the thing. So when the Prapancha Purusha is distributed, his form and size in the whole universe, for bringing our mind nearer to that God, Rupam and Bhavam are needed. Size and shape and the form, these are needed so we could bring the whole universe as a Prapancha Purusha, and that Prapancha Purusha, Vishwada Chakshuruda Vishwada Omugho, Vishwada Bahuruda Vishwada Spat, the whole Vishwam, the cosmic system, has got his brain, his eyes, his ears, his hands, and also his leg. That means that Prapancha Purusha can reach anywhere because he himself has got manifested and manipulated as the Prapancha Purusha. In short, just like we say the air, air is available everywhere. It is distributed throughout. Moisture is available everywhere. It is distributed throughout. So whatever is getting distributed can also be symbolically presented as the small form. Just like we make a globe for teaching the students of lower class about the earth. About the earth we make a small globe. But remember that this globe is not earth, the earth is not this globe, but it is the miniature form of the earth. So, like that, the whole cosmic system we could bring to a miniature small form of a Prapancha Purusha. This Prapancha Purusha has been explained in Bhagavad Gita also. In the 11th chapter, you can see Vishwarupa Darshana Yoga Adhyayam. And also in Mahabharata and other places you can see Shandagaram Bhujagashayanam Patmanabham Suresham Vishwadharam Vishwakaram. Both words are correct. Vishwadharam Vishwakaram Gaganasadrisham Megavarnam Shubhangam Lakshmikandam, and it goes like that. Similarly, Vishwam Vishnu Vashatkaro Bodha Bhavya Bhavat Prabhu. Vishwam Vishnu Vashatkaro. This is not a Veda mantra. This is an Itihasa mantra. Vishwam, the whole world, has been symbolically presented as Vishwarupa. That particular Vishwarupa is the deity adored in all the Vedas. So remember, there Subramanya is not there. Ayyappa is not there, and you can see Ganesha is not there, and other type of gods which is coming in the Mahakali, or even Saraswati, Lakshmi, Parvati are there in Vedas, but in different from Brahma, Vishnu, Maheshwara, they are also there in Vedas, but not in the way we adore. We worship in the present form. Rama and Krishna, Parashurama, Balarama, they are not there in the Vedas. But nowadays we have got these type of forms and worshipping focuses. In ancient India, Vedic India, only the Prapancha Purusha existed. Now remember that Prapancha Purusha and Prapancha Chaitanya, the energy, cosmic energy, there the whole focus went into. So we focus the energy, and that energy is the manifestation of the cosmic system. In a scientific way we can even say E is equal to mc square. Everything ends in energy. So that energy we nurtured and we nourished. So, creating energy, that was one form of worship we performed in earlier days. That is why havanas, homas, yagas, yajnas were performed. Because we worshipped sun god. Why we worshipped sun? Exclusively because it's the part of cosmic system. Sun got worshipped, or we worship sun because it is the part of cosmic system. So we said, Akrishnena Rajasa Vartamano Nimeshayannam. Like that, Pradvitvaya Dataloka Devitvam Vishnunadrata. We worshipped the earth. We worshipped the earth because it is the part of the cosmic system. We worshipped the sun god because it is the part of the cosmic system. We worshipped the moon. Apyaya swasameta devishvata soma vrishnyam bhava vajasya sangade. Because it is a part of the cosmic system. We worshipped the air because it is the part of the cosmic system. And you take anything in this universe, we worshipped each and every one of that exclusively because it is the part and parcel of the cosmic energy, cosmic form, cosmic system. So when we worship the Prapancha Purusha through Purusha Sukta and also through other systems, then automatically each and every part of that Prapancha Purusha becomes respectable and adorable to us. Just like when I worship my mother, I do the namaskara, prostration to her, touching her feet. When my mother I am worshipping, her feet is part of my worship. And when she puts her hand on my head and blesses me, that hand is becoming adorable and I consider that hand as respectable. So the whole body of mother, whole body of father, they are all part of my worshipping system. Just like that, the deity we adored has got an infinite diameter, has got an infinite circumference, because it is nothing but the universe itself. And the universe and the cosmic system and the nature, they are all inseparably one, united. They are one and the same. So all whatever is existing in the nature became the center of our worship. So many plants we started worshipping. We started worshipping the animals. We started worshipping the planets. We started worshipping the air. We started worshipping the Himalayas. You know, Astyuttarasyam Dishi Devadatma Himalayo Namanagadi Raja. So Himalaya became one of the part of our worship. And Kailasa became an epicenter of our worship. And sun became the center of our worship, because that sun, because of which we are all living here in the world. Everything, you just imagine, whatever is present in this world, whatever is present in the universe, whether it is moon, Jupiter, Mercury, whether it is the stars, whether even the clouds, even the rain, even the summer sunlight, everything got under the category of our worship, prayer, explanation, and Vedic hymns, including lightning. Why it is so? Because they are all part of the cosmic system. When, just I told you few seconds back, when mother is divine for me, all the part of mother is divine for me. When father is divine for me, all the part of father is divine for me. When earth is divine for me, all the parts of earth, like mountains, like forest, like river, like oceans, like air, like stones, and everything you consider, they are all part of this earth. And the earth is the part of the solar system. The solar system is the part of the cosmic system. So from infinity to zero, this range is from the minutest molecule. Avakarsha padyantam drivyam paramanurevam anoraniyan mahato mahiyan atma guhayam nihitosya jando tamakradu pasyati vidashogo dadu prasadan mahimanamisham. It's a Vedic line. anoraniyan, right from the smaller than the smallest particle till bigger than the biggest universe. Anoraniyan mahado mahiyan atma guhayam nihitosya jindo. The jivatma present in all living beings, they are all part and parcel of the Hindu worship, smaller than the smallest, till bigger than the biggest, and also the Jivatma and Paramatma Chaitanya present in each and everything. we call as Brahma Chaitanyam, Paramatma Chaitanyam, Jivatma Chaitanyam, and so on. So materialistically, from atom till the cosmic system, it got under the system of our worship. And the energy behind that, Brahma Chaitanyam and Paramatma Chaitanyam plus Jivatma Chaitanyam, so matter and energy became the part of our prayer and explanation in Vedas. So now just think, when the cosmic system itself is the center of our worship, every part of the cosmic system will become part of our worship. Like the planet became, as I told you earlier, the air, the water, everything became part of our worship. The mountains, the oceans, the rivers, the streams, the water, water molecule, everything became part of our worshipping system. And again you go deep into the subject, you can see that for the greater rishis, imagining the cosmic system, imagining the Himalayas, imagining the full Ganga river, imagining a forest, imagining about the Mars, Jupiter, Mercury, Saturn, may not be that difficult, because their mind itself was, or their mind itself is the laboratory from where they can imagine all these infinity bound system. Because they can imagine, because they have done the sadhana, they have got the practice, they have got the experience, and using the inner eye, they could see the outer world. We are using the limited outer eye for seeing the outer world. The moment you can use your inner eye for seeing the outer world, like Sir Isaac Newton could see the gravity with his inner eye, just like Albert Einstein could see energy is the final point and all the matter can be converted into energy with his inner eye, and Albert Einstein told the relativity theory using his inner eye, and majority of the scientists could see, analyze the outer world using their inner eyes. That is why, in fact, they are all called as a scientist. They are all called nasado vidyate bhavo na abhavo vidyate sadaha ubayoravi drishtondastanayo tattvadarshibhi. Those who can understand that whatever is existing here cannot be made non-existing, whatever is non-existing here cannot be made existing, those who know that, they are known as the scientists. These are the words of Lord Krishna in Bhagavad Gita. So all whatever is present here, whatever may be its size and shape, ancient Indian rishis could imagine with their inner eyes. But for a common man like me and you, imagining that is very difficult. Thinking about that is very difficult. Watching that through the inner eye is impossible, because we are ordinary human being. So the whole Kailasa Parvatam, they brought into a small form as Shivalinga. The whole Kailasa Parvatam, if you are taking the inset picture of Mount Kailas, you can see that it will be exactly the shape of Shivalinga. And the whole universe system, the creation of the universe system explained in the Vedas. Idova imani bhudani jayande, Vedic mantra, from where all these living and non-living system got evolved. That the whole cosmic system from where all these things got evolved. So there is a date of evolution. According to Narlikar, this is stable state theory. The whole universe existed in the past, it will be existing in the present, and it will also be existing in the future. This is Narlikar's stable state theory. Whereas Big Bang theory states that the whole universe got evolved through a Big Bang extended for millions of years. So that Big Bang is the point of origin of the living and non-living beings in the cosmic system. That we called as Brahma. So from Vedas, for the common man's imagination, from the Vedic period, the inner eye's role got slightly diluted and outer eye's role got slightly elevated. One got diluted, inner eye's role, and outer eye's role got elevated. So we created four-dimensional Lord Brahma with x-axis, y-axis, z-axis and a time-axis. So we can see the worshipping hymns, H-Y-M-N-S, hymns in Vedas, connected with Yedo Va Imani Bhudani Jayande, all these system got evolved from the nature. That particular system which is responsible for the evolution, that particular system which is responsible for the creation, that particular system which is responsible for the beginning of everything, that we called it as Lord Brahma. So from Vedas, we slowly started drifting into slightly diluted system for the common man. So the whole universe is maintained like this stable state theory. The system through which the whole universe, whole planets, whole solar systems, including the earth, including the plants, including the planets, including the animals are maintained. Enava jadani jivanti. Whatever is got its birth, whether living or non-living being, it is maintained in this universe system through another force which we called as Mahavishnu. So Vishnu is adored in Vedas also. Brahma is also adored and explained in Vedas. And Lord Shiva, Namaste Rudramanya Vaudodaisha Venamaha, Namaste Astudanvane Bhagubhyam Dade Namaha, Yataisha Shivadama Shivam Babuva Dedano, Shiva Saravya Yadavadayano Rudramradaya, Shiva and Rudra. Highly active form of the destructive system is called Raudra Bhava Rudra. Highly silent part of the destructive force is known as Shiva Bhava. So we could make Vedic hymns on Srishti Sthiti Samhara, creation, maintenance and destruction. And up to this you can see in the Vedas. So Veda Mantra adores the sun god. You can see Tat Savidur Varenyam Bhargo Devasya Dhimahi Deyo Yona Prajodayat. Veda Mantra adores Lord Shiva. Trayambakam Yajamahe Sugandhim Pushti Vartanam Urvarukam Iva Bandhanat Mrityor Mukshiyam Amrtat. We adore the air, as I told 2 days back. Namaste Vayo Tomeva Pratyaksham Brahmasi, because air is the part of cosmic system. And you can see we adored the Mars, Shamagni Ragnevikara Channastavada Suryaha, we adore the Mars, M-A-R-S. And like this, we adored through Vedas, we respected, we worshipped, we prayed, we explained, we narrated. Use any word for that. Through Veda mantras, and the cosmic system itself has been considered as the divine power in the Hindus during the Vedic period, because the mantra drashtaraha, Vedic rishis had the inner eye to look into the outer world. But we do not have that experiential inner eye to explain the outer world. So our rishis themselves composed the whole universal system into symbolic miniature form, and thus came the Vishnu Rupa, Brahma Rupa, Shiva Rupa, and Vishnu Patni Parvati Rupa, Brahma Patni Saraswati Rupam, and also Vishnu Patni Lakshmi Rupam. Why these two came into existence? Because Prapancha Purusha, it is the masculine form. Prakriti Devi, it is the feminine form. So masculine and feminine forms are needed for the creation, survival and destruction. All these are needed. Just like we have got in an atom negatively charged electrons and positively charged protons, just like we have got in the earth the north pole and south pole, just like we have got in an atom the plus one electron will be moving in the clockwise direction, another electron will be moving in the negative direction. Like we have got plus one azimuthal quantum number and minus one the azimuthal quantum number, plus one and minus one, north pole and south pole, centrifugal and centripetal, clockwise and anti-clockwise, pollen grains and ovary. Just like we have got sunrise and sunset, just like we have got full moon and no moon, just like we have got rainy season and just opposite of that summer season, winter season and summer season, everything has got minimum 2 points in that. Everything in this world has got 2 points in that. So we have got masculine form of the cosmic system as Prapancha Purusha, feminine form of the nature system as Prakriti Devi, and Prakriti Devi is explained as Lakshmi, Saraswati and Parvati. They are all Sankalpa Rupa, and Prapancha Purusha has been brought into the miniature form for our imagination as Brahma, Vishnu, Maheshwara. Up to this come the Vedic deities, below which it goes to Puranas and Itihasas. So remember that the Vedic concept of God is highest level of science, and remember that this particular cosmic God never tells that you should worship only me. The cosmic system never instruct you that you should not worship other God. The cosmic system of God never talks at all and never instructs, never guides. It is the Sakshi Bhava of the Prapancha. That is why the God is not a destructive force for us. The God is the Sakshi Bhava, and nature gives the punishment. Whenever the system in equilibrium is disturbed, the system will adjust itself in such a way that effect of the disturbance will be nullified. Nature gives the punishment and nature gives the other positive of that. But the cosmic system is Sakshi Bhava. It is the chairman of the system. And chairman just sits. When the committee meeting goes, somebody welcomes, somebody gives the vote of thanks, somebody else will be delivering the lecture, and the people will be applauding, people will be asking the question. Whereas Sakshi Bhava, the chairman will be sitting there. So the chairman is the cosmic system, and all other organizers are the natures. the nature's guides, controls, evaluates, estimates, appreciates, motivates, and take the things forward.

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1: 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Thank you. Om Namah Shivaya.
2: Iti niyata vipaka pradhana karmana avibhutasya va chiram avasthanam. So niyata vipaka, that which is going to give result in the order, de pradhana karma avibhutasya, that which is mixed with the pradhana karma, chiram avasthanam, they will exist in eternally. Katham iti, how do you say that? We'll say this is how. అదృష్ట జన్మ వేదనీయస్య ఏవ నియత విపాకస్య కర్మణః సమానం మరణం అవివ్యక్తి కారణం ఉక్తం నతు అదృష్ట జన్మ వేదనీయస్య అనియత విపాకస్య. సో వి వేర్ ఎక్స్ప్లెయినింగ్ అదృష్ట జన్మ వేదనీయ. అదృష్ట 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experience, niyati vipakasyam, that which is going to give results in order, only for that karmanaha samanam, only for that sadharana, the common state we have explained, maranam avivyakti karanam uktam, which is going to bring the death, meaning since you have to experience these karmas which are going to give results in order in the next life, this will have to give you death to give you the results of those karmas. For those karmas to fructify, you have to die. So, it will bring in the death also. And nato adrishta janma vedaniyasya anita vipakasya, we have not explained the adrishta janma vedaniya, the karmas which you will be experiencing the next birth, which are not going to result in order, which are not going to give results in order. De yattu adrishta janma vedaniyam karma anita vipakam tannashyet, that which is adrishta janma vedaniya, that which is going to be experienced in the next birth, which is not going to be in order, that can be destroyed. How? Avapamba gachet, that can be destroyed or that can merge with the prajana. Avibhutamba chiram api upasita yavat samanam karma abhivyaktam nimittasya na vipaka abhimukham karoti iti. Or you can wait for that, for the karmas to give results. So tad vipakasyeva desha kala nimitta anavadharanad iyam karmagatihi vichitra durvijnana chaiti. And since they are not in order, they are not going to give results in order, and since there is no expectation whether it will give in this life or not, since there is nothing which can trigger it now, those karmas which are going to be experienced in the next birth, which are not in order, they don't expect desha kala nimitta, they don't expect a place, they don't expect a time, they don't expect any nimitta, and that is why being in a right place in a wrong time or a wrong place in a right time is the problem. We experience those kind of problems because desha kala nimitta anavadharitam, there is no fixed time, desha place, kala time, nimitta some cause, triggering cause. Therefore, karma gachi iyam karma gatihi vichitra durvijnana cheti. This results of these karmas are very very different and they cannot be understood also. Nacha utsargasya apavadat nivrtiriti. 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You cannot say that utsargasya, utsarga is the common cause, apavadat nivrtihi, it can be the common, general, whatever is general will be negated by the special rules. Some common rules are there, they are negated by the special rules. Like that here also you cannot say this is a common rule, general rule, you can negate it with the special rule. So that cannot be said. Ekabhavikah karma.

0: 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there is a difference for a yogi even during the time period of experience of good results happy results dukham asti eva for yogi there is sorrow which is including there which is there behind each 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this only this will be the experience he'll have how can you say there is sorrow also in that state that's contradictory in the happy heart he has sorrow heart also that's contradictory the happy 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chetana, sentient object or an insentient object. Chetana, sun, etc. Achetana, your house, your vehicle, etc. These kind of things. Sukha anubhavaha iti. They are, these sadhana, these instruments are the cause for the happiness. Tatra asti ragajaha karmashaya. In those, there exists the karmas which are born out of desire. Ragat jataha ragajaha. That which is born out of desire. Tathacha dveshti dukkha sadhanani mushyati. Cheti dvesha dvesha moha krito api asti karmashaya. In the same way, they are some karmas which are dveshti, dvesha sadhani, which are cause for, which are those karmas, objects which are cause for the hatred. And there are some karmas which are cause for the moha, delusion. So, therefore, ragaja karmashaya, karmas because of desire, karmas because of hatred, karmas cause for delusion. So, three kinds of karmas are possible. Tathacha uktam, that is what is said. Na anupahatya bhutani upabhogah sambhavati iti himsa krutopi asti shariraha karmashay iti. Na anupa na bhutani upabhoga na anupahatya bhutani upabhoga. So without any trouble bhutani na, without grasping whatever experiences you are talking about is impossible bhutani, therefore upabhoga sambhavati iti himsa krito api asti shariraha karmashaya. Because of the himsa also, there is a karma which is there in the shariraha, means that which is done through the sharira, that which is gained because of the body, that groups also is there, which has to be experienced. Visheshukam cha avidya iti uktam. And we already said, we have already explained, the visheshukha, the experience of bliss in the vishaya object, that is because of avidya, ignorance. Because of the ignorance, anitye nitya buddhihi, ashuche shuchi buddhihi, anatme atma buddhihi. So, these kind of experience happens because of the ignorance. So, that which is dukkhaatma, there sukhaatma khyati, the object which is dukkha, in that sukha, experiencing bliss is because of avidya. Therefore, vishaya sukham cha avidya iti uktam. Whatever experience you gain out of the objects in the world, that is avidya, that is already said. Ya bhogeshu indriyanam triptehe upashantihi tat sukham ya laulyad anupashanti tat dukham. What is sukha and dukha? Sukha and dukkha is this. Sukha anushayi ragaha, dukkha anushayi dveshaha. This is what we saw in the sutra. But what is sukha and what is dukkha? What is happiness and what is sorrow? That is explained here. Ya bhogeshu, during the time of experience, indriyanam truptehe, the sense organs are satisfied. The satisfaction of the sense organs during the period of experience, and because of that, upashanti, the sense organs are pacified, they are controlled, they become peaceful. That is called tat sukham, that is what is called a sukham. Ya laulyad anupashanti, and because of the laulya means because of the turbulence, because of the disturbance, whatever anupashanti, whatever non-peaceful state in the sense organs exists, that is dukkha. Nacha indriyana bhoga abhyasena vaitrashtyam kartum shakyam. So, but people say, no, it is easy. See, you experience. See, this is a logic they give. You experience whatever to the hilt, to the limit, then you will start gaining boredom over it. That is why they say, you know, the Western world has touched the pinnacle of the materialism. That is why they are turning towards spiritualism. They say, you go to the top, you have to come to the other side also. There is no sine curve here. This is not sine curve. It goes up and comes down also. It's called sine curve. This is not sine curve. You go up one point and you come down. Then if you come down, you have to go up again. It's not like that. Why? See, he says, Indriyana bhoga abhyasena. Through the experience of the sense organ, whatever sense object, by experiencing, vaitrishtyam kartum shakyam, na vaitrishtyam kartum shakyam, you cannot gain the vairagya. Oh, I have had enough of this. You cannot have that. That is impossible. Kasmat, they say, you don't use it, you lose it. Don't use it, you lose it. You use it, you will make it perfect. It will always expect the sukha to happen. Like fire is there, you throw in that fire, petrol, fuel. What happens? The fire does not extinguish. It burns brightly. The same way, the sense organs, you give it, you feed it, it is going to burn brightly. Kasmat, why? Vakyato yoga abhyasam anu vivardhante ragaha kaushalani cha indriyanam iti tasmat anupaya sukasya bhoga abhyasa iti. Yasmat yoga abhyasam anu vivardhante ragaha bhoga abhyasam. Because bhoga abhyasam, by the experience of bhoga, by practicing the experience of the self organs or self indulgence, because of the experience in the objects of self organs, anuvivardhante, they also, the increase of the bhoga's experiences, the sense organs becomes very perfect, very specialized. Iragaha vivardhante raga, the desire also grows, increases. Kaushalani cha indriyani, the sense organs also will become perfect. Tasmad anupaya, therefore it is not an upaya, that is not a method. Sukhasya bhoga abhyasa, the experience of sukha is not a method to control the sense organs. Sakhadu ayam vrichika vishabhitaha iva ashi vishena drashtaha yo sukha yah sukarti vishayanuvasito mahati dukkha panke nimagna iti. It is like this. You are afraid of the scorpion bite, scorpion sting. Now you run from scorpion sting and you catch hold of, or you fall in the pit of snake. You run from scorpion sting and you are bitten by snake. Like this it is. You run from one trouble, but you are not escaping from the trouble totally. You are falling in another pit of trouble. Therefore, iva ashi vishena dashtaha ya sukati, that one person who is desirous of experiencing the sukha, vishya anuvasitaha, and who is immersed in the vishayas, objects of the world, mahati dukkha panke nimagna iti. He is immersed not in the objects of world, he is immersed in the dukkha. Mahati dukkha panke, he is immersed in the mighty sorrow. Iti esha parinama dukkhata nama pratikula sukha avasthayam api yoginam eva klishnati. And this parinama dukkha, this change, parinama means change. This dukkha, which is parinama, which is change, that will trouble even during the experience of the sukha, of bliss, it will trouble only the viveki, only the yogi, not the normal people. Atha ka tapa dukkha, dukkhata and naksi. Now we have seen parinama dukkha. What is tapa dukkha? That he is explaining, we'll see. Om Purnamada Purnamidam Purna Purnamudachyate Purnasya Purnamadaya Purnameva Avashishyate. Om Shanti Shanti Shantihi.
1: 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Thirumurai Music and Thirumurai Discourses will be broadcast on Thirunariya Tamilosai. Philosophical Discourses and Periyapuranam Lectures in Tamil will be broadcast on Shivatattvam. 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
2: 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In this, you are about to listen Highlights of Upanishads. The title is Chandogya Upanishad, presented by Swami Jyotirmayananda. 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
4: 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all these Upanishads are the culminating knowledge given by the Vedas. Vedas deal with three topics: karma, upasana and jnana. Firstly, Veda literally means knowledge. Vid the term is to know. Veda is all that you can know. There is nothing beyond it. Knowing which all is known. And the Veda has been presented as revelations. Sages in their profound communion with the Divine brought out these revelations. So they are not attributed to any writer or author. They are considered the words of God. Karma aspect relates to ritualistic performances, karmakanda. In the ritualistic performances, the general typical picture of ritualism is you create an altar, you invoke deities and pour oblations and recite mantras. All the mantras that you go on reciting, they give you the Vedas in condensed form, but the meaning of the mantra at that time is not important. But even in the ritual state, you are being led in an indirect way. Joining in a ritual worship, you are allowing a window to open in your heart for receiving spiritual knowledge. In other words, profound mantras with profound meaning are recited while you do the yajnas. People simply listen to the sound of the mantra and they know the mantra is going on. So wait for prasad. Vedic sages were profound psychologists, the highest type. So even when you believe that you are not listening to the mantras, yet there is an atmosphere has been created and you can't avoid It goes into your unconscious whether you like it or not. So the samskaras are generated. The same karmakanda, when you become spiritually involved, it turns to karma yoga. You begin to understand that religion is not just performing certain rituals at certain times, exactly confined to a certain temple, because then it builds up in your mind the idea that there are two things you have to deal with. Deal with duty towards God, and then duty towards family, a duty towards the world, and it's a lot of conflicts. But as you advance, every action that you do can become a yajna. Yajna is performing a ritual to invoke God. And this movement turns karma into karma yoga. Karma yoga is a perpetual awareness that all karmas that you do, all actions, they are in the form of adorations offered to God. Through all these karmas, you are preparing your heart to welcome God, the Absolute. So the next aspect of the Vedas is called Upasana. Upasana again has ritual aspect of reciting various mantras of Lord Vishnu, of Sun God, different aspects of God, and following a whole process of conducting worship. Upasana also involves meditation. Devotion and meditation, both together, is called Upasana, devout meditation. It is this devout meditation that turns into, when you begin to practice yoga in a profound way, devotion turns into bhakti yoga, the path of devotion. And meditation turns into dhyana yoga. Dhyana relates to will. Your mind is always guided by will, and how to hold on to a resolute will, and allowing your whole mind and its resources to be utilized in a profound way. That becomes the topic of dhyana, meditation. Concentration, meditation, samadhi all come under that. And bhakti yoga, how to develop love of God. When you develop love of God, that opens your heart in a special way. In other yogas, you are always asked, keep your eyes closed, shut your ears, avoid this, avoid that. Bhakti yoga points out to the fact, Siya Ram Mai Sab Jag Jani. The whole world is manifestation of God. So try to see God underlying all things. And it's a matter of love. You are developing love of God. Love is not contradicted by various things that you do in your life. Mother loves a child, but that love does not contradict her being involved with various activities. The question, since I have to do so many things, how can I keep my focus on my child? That question never arises. But when you study satsanga, in satsanga, question arises. I have so many works to do, and you say, I should be thinking of God. How can it be possible? It's the idea. You have not understood God to be. Just like you love your child, and once you love the child, the question doesn't arise. Likewise, once you develop love of God, that question will not arise. But developing love of God is a progressive movement. But however, the movement is an affirmation of what is real. Deep down, your soul does not have anything in the world that it can really love. All things are transient. And therefore, soul is as if in the process of experiment. One after another, the soul goes through one embodiment to another. In every embodiment, you get related to so many people, so many relatives, friends. You experience a lot of expansion and joy of your heart. But then everything moves away. In next embodiment, you are given totally a different setup. Dil ke tukde hajar hue, as Hindi song says. Your heart is broken into 1,000 pieces. Some fall there, some fall there. And in each life, you go on collecting some here, some there. But behind all that, the instinct of the soul is to love God. And once that becomes clear, your life has taken a totally different turn. That whole process, upasana turning into bhakti yoga, and focusing on your different deities, turn into dhyana yoga, meditation that actually your, it will lead you to be focused on the Absolute. Who am I? But culminating aspect of the Vedas is Jnana Yoga. The term there is Jnana Kanda. Jnana Kanda, you study the Upanishads in a more ritualistic way. But when Jnana is applied in your daily life, the same Jnana Kanda becomes Jnana Yoga. So you have three khandas, karma khanda, upasana khanda, jnana khanda. Karma khanda becomes karma yoga. Upasana khanda becomes bhakti yoga, raj yoga or dhyana yoga. And jnana khanda becomes jnana yoga. To be deeply involved, you become practitioner of integral yoga. Now, let me give the meaning of the peace chant. Om. Every peace chant begins with Om. And the Upanishad will give you more details about Om. May my limbs, speech, pranas, eyes, ears, strength, and all the senses develop and be nourished. It's like you hear from the Mahamrityunya, Sugandhim Pushti Vardhanam. May all the resources I have should be nourished, should become strong, and they should ooze fragrance. They should flourish. What are the resources? Physical limbs, the body. Next, speech. These are highlights of the resources. The moment you meet someone, no matter how the person may appear, etc., real communication begins when words begin to flow out of the tongue. And speech has tremendous impact in all relations. But that speech, which is a profound privilege of every soul, that speech is not to recognize the value of it. People therefore go on speaking anything that comes into the mind. Lots of words that come out there. They are like onions and garlics. Good words come out, they are flowers. So when your speech is nourished, you will be speaking words that come from your heart, from your good heart, and inspire others to become positive. The role of verbal communication. And verbal communication is something that stays on. You say something to someone, and the person remembers, 5 years back I met that person and this is what he said. In other words, that's, you can always understand. All this literature of scriptures are the power of words, what those sages did in their daily life. In their own time, their actions were extremely appreciated. But now, from this age, we have nothing to do what they did in their daily life. But what they said, that's there in the scriptures. So therefore, understand the power of speech. Pranas, vital forces. These are different resources for the soul. Your pranas may be lacking. Vitality is lacking. Can we speak of vitality in different ways? Higher form of vitality implies your aspiration for God realization has gained strength. Ordinary form of vitality relates to your reality of physical body, its health. Even there, if you have mystical vitality, if you are acting on the basis of faith and inner strength, you take up any task and you view the task as a child's play. You do not look at your limitations. That was one of the chorus of the among Indian youth. Khara Himalaya bata raha hai. Daro na aadhi pani se. Himalayas with their ascending heights declare, do not be afraid of storms and rains. And that Himalaya is within you. So when we speak of energy, prana, do not compute it with simple ordinary breathing or ordinary vitality. The vitality that sustains inner strength. But again, the mind doesn't have to work too hard. All forms of vitality are interrelated. Nourishing your eyes. See what is good. Remember those teachings presented by monkeys. The monkey holding the hand on the mouth, the ears, on the eyes. Speak no evil. See no evil. Hear no evil. If you develop that type of a mind, a highly purified mind, that wouldn't allow you to see what's evil, or hear the evil. That type of attainment is a great attainment. And that's when we say, you have gained strength of your eyes. Otherwise your eyes are weak. If you begin to see negative things, even though scientifically you may have the best of eyes, but mystically, your eyes are defective. And likewise, your ears. You have the choice to listen. Allow the ears to bring to you inspiring messages. And you will be surprised. Even the sounds created by birds and beasts and by nature. Anything that enters your ears, if your mind is sensitive, will bring about a sense of inspiration. The tweets and twitters of the birds, the whisper of the breeze, all this, the world has its own sound. And your ears can be highly a channel to inspire you. But in order to have that, you have to have your ears cleaned. What creates muck in your ears? Ragadvesha. Mind that is holding on to attachment and hatred, like and dislike. Mind burdened by like and dislike shuts out the blessings that are all around you and the strength which I have explained. The strength is not just physical. The real strength is strength within your mind. Strength of virtue. If you are on the side of truth, on the side of virtue, you find yourself linked to a type of strength that is inexhaustible. Truth alone triumphs. And may all the senses develop in the right way and be nourished. And what's the mantra behind it? All this is the Brahman of the Upanishads. All this, the field of your senses, wherever your senses move, they are contacting nothing but Brahman. And therefore, that subtle sensitivity has to gather in your mind. No matter how things appear to you, heat and cold, praise and censure, your senses can bring all types of experiences, divergent experiences. Nevertheless, if in your heart there is blossoming of divine love, then all those experiences become like wind creating a dancing process on a tree. The branches dance, shake, but for the whole tree, the result is a nourishment, a strength coming from the deep root. So you see your life dancing, not a static, but dancing is always to and fro, positive, negative, adversity, prosperity, high and low. But in spite of all that, a sense of inner sweetness, of divine touch. A baby in the arms of the mother likes to see or thrill. Seeing things dance around it, yet the baby is always relaxed, completely secure. And all this becomes possible if you remember, all this is Brahman of the Upanishads. All this is God in different forms. Siya Rama sab jag jani. All is Rama and Sita. May I never deny Brahman. This point should not be ignored by me. That underlying all names and forms, there is a God. Snake on the rope. Behind all these snakes, there is rope. Behind the cinema show, there is just the screen. The world is known as prapancha, fivefold. Sat chit ananda, sat is existence. That's easy to understand. Everything that you see, recognize, think of has one common denominator, existence. Something is existing. But that which is existence in itself, that eludes your grasp. The variations you see, but you don't see the invariable existence. That invariable existence which sustains all variable changes, like the sky that sustains all the clouds, that existence called Sat. And that Sat you are. I am that Sat. And this whole world is nothing but that Sat. That's what we mean by recognizing Brahman of the Upanishads in all these. And may I never negate, deny Brahman. May not Brahman ever deny me. Relationship between every individual and God is a reciprocal, a mystical interdependence. Every individual has to exercise self-effort. And according to your self-effort, God responds. The response of God is called grace. Self-effort blended with grace bring about amazing results. The climax of all amazing results, you discover, I am Brahman. Aham Brahmas. Let me here again explain a little more about self-effort and grace. Grace term called grip kripa. It is of four types. Actual kripa is just God's grace, but it has four aspects. Ishwar kripa, In the divine plan, you are being led. That's Ishwar Kripa. That divine plan never leaves you. Nothing can separate you from God. That's the point that I had explained before with that story of Akbar Birbal, where Akbar was surprised about his idea. He wanted to be the greatest. And Birbal says, "You are greater than God." And he says, "How can it be possible?" And the answer Birbal gave is that you can drive away people from your kingdom whenever they do anything wrong. You have that type of ability. God doesn't have that ability. Seems like a negative description. It simply is a confirmation that God loves you so much, it's impossible for him to leave you. No matter whatever may be your circumstances, whatever may be your karmas, therefore that link with God cannot be broken. So may that link, may that Brahman never deny me, means may I become increasingly aware that the soul within me and Brahman, God, talking about the Kripa. So first Kripa is Atma Kripa. First I already described Ishwar Kripa, God's grace. Next is called Atma Kripa, your grace. Your grace means an aspiration develops in your heart. May I attain liberation. May I turn to satsanga. May I change my life for better. May I cultivate virtues. All this idea that comes to you is because the soul within you has become now gracious. If the soul is not gracious, you will not have these ideas. You will simply saying, how can I have more drinks, more pleasures, and all types of things. Mundane objectives. As long as mind is not interested in spiritual things, that means the soul's grace has not dawned upon you. So Ishwar Kripa, Atma Kripa, Guru Kripa. When you have developed aspiration, you are drawn to a channel that begins to guide you. And that, when you receive that possibility of being guided, that's called Guru Kripa. And then fourth is called Shastra Kripa. Grace of scriptures. You study a scripture and it stays in your mind just like some data, without changing your lifestyle, without bringing a change in your understanding, then you have not received the grace of the scripture. But as you become more and more spiritually sensitive, things that you study in the scriptures, they do not just stay in intellectual level. They touch your heart. They change your inner life. So these four aspects of grace begin to enrich your activity in daily life. Ishwar Kripa, Atma Kripa, Guru Kripa, Shastra Kripa. May I and Brahman be inseparably, may I and Brahman be inseparably related. May that relation never break. May all the virtues related in the Upanishads reside in me. The virtues that the scriptures highlight are called Daivi Sampat, the divine qualities, fearlessness, non-violence, compassion, humility, aspiration for God realization, straightforwardness, and think of all the virtues, magnanimity of the heart, heroic strength to do the right thing, all virtues they are the flowers offered by the Upanishads to please you. May they adorn me. May they abide in me. Peace, peace, peace. 3 times peace chant. Remember, there are 3 types of miseries. And it's very good to remember that. Misery arising out of your body and mind, which is quite a lot, called adhyatmik trouble, subjective. Then the misery is arising out of the world, outside world. That's unending miseries. You never know when a hurricane will hit you, or earthquake, they suddenly erupt, or a volcanic eruption appears. Anything can happen. And lots of accidents. At any moment, all that comes under adhibhautik tap. And then there is adhidaivik. Adhidaivik relates more to the hurricanes, rains, things that are called acts of God. Acts of God, physical troubles, subjective troubles. These are 3 tapas. So therefore, hot, hot, hot. The Upanishad means cool, cool, cool. 3 times peace. And with this, I will conclude. Om Shanti, Shanti, Shanti.
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2: 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Title is Sage Upamanyu, the Exalted Devotee of Lord Shiva, presented by Karthik Ramachandran Sheshadri. 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
5: Chamadagnyascha Kaunteyam Idam Dharma Brutam Varaha.

The eyed, so these kind of qualities, and he's eternally he's having the Chandra on his forehead. So these qualities and characteristics also should be meditated upon. So he is that Arupatva is an aspect of the formed Maheshwara. So that's how we have to understand. Shakradayak Sura Gana Rishayo Manavo Suraha Nayam Vidur Yata Tattvam Tam Namami Paratparam. O Mahadeva, you are Paratpara, you are the supreme of the supreme. So this is present in the Brahmanda Puranam where I quoted some selected verses only, but it's a big stuti. Parashurama recites this in the Brahmanda Purana, second canto, 32nd chapter, 25th verse to the 28th verse. And then he says, I obtained. And then, Shuchir Bhutva Mahadevam Gatosmi Sharanam Drupa. I surrendered to Mahadeva and I obtained the various weapons. Parashum cha tato devo divyan yastrani chaivame papam cha tena bhavita ajayascha bhavishyasi. So I obtained the Parashu axe. That's how he got the name Parashurama. From Bhargava Rama, he became Parashurama because he obtained the battle axe. And if you see the five-faced, ten-handed form of Lord Shiva, in the right hand, one of the right hands, Mahadeva has the battle axe as his weapon. He has the Vajra, he has the Trishula, and he has the battle axe. And that was given as a gift to Parashurama in order to so that he can, Parashurama can vanquish his enemies. And then he also says, Mahadeva said to Parashurama, you will be invincible in the battle. You will be able to win over your enemies. Even death himself cannot do anything to you. And you will be free of birth, old age, disease and death, O Parashurama. And then he explains, Parashurama explains this to Yudhishthira, I obtained the grace of that supreme reality, Mahadeva. He says that. And then moving on, Vishwamitra. Vishwa

0: learning all the scriptures. What is the use of learning everything? Vedas, Upanishads and Vedangas, being a master of everything, and then the one who doesn't have devotion for Ramanatha. Ramanatha, Natha means Lord. Ramanatha, the Lord of Ram, that is Mahadeva. So what is the use of learning all the scriptures? Everything including the Vedas and Upanishads and Vedangas, and then finally not having devotion for Maheshwara. What is the use? So then if a man doesn't have devotion for you, O Mahadeva, after learning all the scriptures, then whatever he has learnt is futile, is a waste, total waste. That's what Vishwamitra says. So here also he explains, in Mahabharata, he explains to Yudhishthira that by the grace of Lord Shiva, I obtained that the status of Brahmana. And there are various rishis speaking of this. This reminds me, this chapter is entirely talking about where rishis explain how they surrendered to Lord Shiva and got the grace of Mahadeva and got various boons. Every anuvakam of Rudram, there are 11 anuvakams in Rudram. So within each anuvakam, there are various mantras. Every mantra within every anuvakam of Rudram, there is a rishi. So Atreya Maharshi, Gautama Maharshi, Kashyapa Maharshi, Kanva Maharshi, Bharadvaja Maharshi, Manduka Maharshi, Durvasa Maharshi, various. You know, every mantra has a rishi and devata. Devata is always Mahadeva for the hymns. But the rishi, each and every rishi have realized Mahadeva and they have given that hymn to us. So that there also you see various rishis have given those mantras in Rudram. Asito devalaschaiva prahapandu sutam nripam shapachakrasya kaunteya vibo dharmona shatthada tanme dharmam yashaschagriyam ayuschaiva dadat prabhu. Asita devala, there are again, these are also great maharshis. Asita and Devala, they come and address to the son, royal son of Pandu, that is Yudhishthira. Oh, in former days, oh son of Kunti, because of the curse of Shakra, that is Indra, my acts of righteousness, my punya and my pious credits, everything was destroyed due to the curse of Indra. And then the graceful Mahadeva, he gave me all the credits back. He gave me all the merits that I had acquired for a long time and with great fame. So he gave me back all the credits. So there is nothing that is impossible for Lord Shiva. So we just discussed that. So even if you face the curses of Indra, Brahma or Vishnu, he can reverse. Mahadeva can reverse those curses. This reminds me of Vishnu. If you see Shukracharya. Shukracharya is the guru of the Daityas. That is guru of the Asuras. When Vishnu took the Vamana avatara, he comes and then there is a place where Vishnu pokes the eyes of Shukra. And then Shukra loses one of his eyes and he becomes blind. So like he had one eye, but he lost another eye. And then in Tamil Nadu, there is a kshetram where Shukra is said to have worshipped Lord Shiva. And then he got back his eye. So he can reverse the curses. He worshipped Mahadeva and he got back his eye. So Mahadeva can reverse the curses. But we have to follow the path of righteousness definitely. That is very, very important. Because Mahadeva is Dharma Swarupam. So here, you know, he got back his merits. The curse of Indra was reversed by Mahadeva, and Asita and Devala got back their merits and they had a long life.
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0: 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Namaskar.
1: Ajaya Namaha, who doesn't have birth. Ajaya Mano Bahudha Vijayate, he alone is described as birthless. Everybody have a cause. Even Brahma, Vishnu and Indra, they have a cause. But Mahadeva doesn't have a cause. With this only, Parvati Mata says, Brahma, Vishnu, Indra, Munayor, Janma, Mrityu, Jaraditaha. Even the personalities Brahma, Vishnu and Indra are bound to destruction, are bound by birth, old age, disease and death. But I want to get married to the birthless personality, and that is Mahadeva alone. So Aja fits only Mahadeva, not anyone else. Kapardhine Namaha. So Kapardhine comes 5 times in Rudram. We saw that yesterday. Jati. Jati was the name that came in the Shiva Sahasranama. So Jati aligns with Kapardhi only. So one who has the matted locks of hair, and from that matted locks of hair, Veerabhadra was created to destroy the Dakshayajna. With one matted lock of hair, he pulled that Mahadeva and then he put it down and then he created Veerabhadra out of it, and then Veerabhadra went and destroyed the Dakshayajna. So Kapardhine Namaha. Urdvaretase Namaha. Urdvalingaya Namaha. Urdvashayine Namaha. Urdvareta. One who is always, one who is always the supreme. So that's what, the linga also, if you see, it is upwards. So Mahadeva alone is actually Paratparam, described as the supreme reality. So Urdvalingaya. So Urdvaya Namaha, Urdvalingaya Namaha comes in the Mahanarayana Upanishad Linga Suktam. And Urdvaretam Virupaksham Vishwarupam Namamiham. The Ridakam Satyam Param Brahma Purusham mantram also, Krishna Pingala, Urdvareta, Virupaksha comes in the Krishna Pingala mantram, Mahanarayana Upanishad, which describes the specific attributes and qualities and characteristics of Mahadeva. Rudraya Namaha comes one who removes all the sorrows, one who removes all the difficulties for his devotees and gives moksha. Namo Bhavaya cha Rudraya cha Namaksharvaya cha Pashupataye cha Namo. 5th Anuvakam. Om Namo Bhagavate Rudraya. That's how the Rudram starts off. Senapataye. So one who is the commander in chief. Namo Hiranyabhagave Senanye Disham Chapataye Namo Namo. One who is the Senapati, like commander in chief. So this we can understand that whoever actually goes to, fight a war, they will worship Parashakti and Paramashiva always. So here when Mahadeva is described like this, he is described as the Antaratma of everybody within the battlefield. Everybody within the battlefield, he is the Antaratma of everybody, and he is the one who decides who has to win and who has to lose. So that's the understanding. So even in the Mahabharata war, it was not Krishna or Arjuna who was actually the hero. So that's the probably the next topic I'm planning to cover. It was Lord Shiva who was the hero of the Mahabharata war and not Krishna or Arjuna. That's the probably the next the topic of the next class. So yeah. And Gajagne Namaha. Gajagne, who is actually who killed the Gajasura, who killed the elephant Gajasura. And he took Gajacharmam Bharadara. Mahadeva is called as Gajacharmam Bharadara, who pulled the skin of Gajasura, and then he wore it as a garment. And then Maheshwara. Om Maheshwaraya Namaha. Who is the greatest god? The supreme god. Maheshwara is a very specific epithet. Even Kalidasa uses Trayambaka Maheshwara for describing Lord Shiva. So speaking of this also, then the Upanishad also describes this word very specific to Lord Shiva. It says, Yo Devanam Pratamam Purastad Vishwadiko Rudro Maharshihi Hiranyagarbam Pashyata Jayamanam Sano Devakshubaya Smrtya Samyunakto. Vishwadiko, who is beyond the universe. Oh Mahadeva, you are beyond the universe. Tripadasya mritam divi. Whatever we see, this world is actually just 1/4 of that supreme reality. The 3/4 are beyond this material universe. The 3/4 is actually the spiritual world. In Parakailasha, where Mahadeva is being eternally served by crores and crores of mukta jivas, one who have attained mukti. Yasmat param na paramasti kinchid yasman nani yona jayosti kaschid vriksha ivastabdo divi tishtat yekastenedam purnam purushena sarvam. That Veda Purusha, Purushovai Rudraha, that Mahadeva alone is Purnam. He alone is complete. Everybody from the blade of a grass till Vishnu are incomplete. But Mahadeva alone is complete in nature. He is complete in qualities, attributes and characteristics. He is beyond the three modes. He is Shuddha Sattva. He is beyond Sattva Rajasthamas. And he is described as Shuddha Sattva. Yasmat param na paramasti kinchidu. There is nothing that is greater than him. And then here also in the Sanyasa Suktam, this word Maheshwara comes. Yo Veda Dausvarak Prokto Vedante Cha Pratishtitaha Tasya Prakritilinasya Yakparaksa Maheshwaraha. So meditate, that Supreme Lord is alone described as the one who transcends the symbol Om. That's why Mahadeva is called as Omkareshwara. He is the Ishwara, the Lord of Omkara. Omkara originates from Mahadeva. So that Supreme Lord who is described as Maheshwara, he transcends the symbol Om, which is uttered at the start of the Vedas. Shri Gurubhyo Namaha Haraha Om. Or Shri Ganesha Sharada Gurubhyo Namaha Haraha Om. So that Omkaram is recited along with Shiva Namam in the start of the Vedas. But that personality is described as transcending Omkara. And he alone is well established in the Upanishads as the prime cause of everything. Gataye Namaha. Gataye, who is the destination, ultimate gati to be reached. Nritya Priyo Nitya Narto Nartakak Sarvalalasaha. Nritya Priyo. He dances. He is actually Nritya Priyo. He is very dear. You know, he is very dear to dancing. So like he always Narta. He always dances, and we see the dancing pose of Mahadeva is actually the Chidambara Nataraja Rupa, which is present in Chidambaram. Shivakama Sundari Sameta Chidambara Nataraja Yanamaha. One can refer the two lectures that I have given on Chidambara Nataraja in my channel, where Narayana meditates on Chidambara Nataraja and Shivakama Sundari in his heart. He watches the Tandava of Mahadeva in complete bliss. Engrossed with complete bliss, meditating on Mahadeva. So that's an interesting thing to note. And also, if you see the divine cosmic dance of Lord Shiva, Nritya Priyo Nitya Narto. So Nitya Narto, who dances eternally. So that form of Mahadeva itself talks about he is the doer of five activities. The right upper hand of Mahadeva, he has the fire. And then he has the, the right upper hand of Mahadeva, he has the Damuru, with which he creates. And the left upper hand of Mahadeva is actually that fire with which he destroys the entire universe. And then with the right lower hand, he shows his Abhaya Mudra with which he protects. And then he, with the right leg, he is placing his right leg on an asura named Apasmar. So too, he destroys the ahankara, ego, ignorance. He puts the jivas into illusion. With that, he does tirobhavam. And with the left lower hand and the left leg, it signifies moksha. How does he signify? Oh dear child, oh dear jiva, meditate on my left leg that I am lifting, because he is lifting the left leg basically. So, and then with the left hand, with the left lower hand, if you watch the Nataraja Vigraha properly, he actually with the left lower hand, he actually points to his left leg exactly. That left, the tip of the left lower hand should be exactly in line with the tip of the left toe of Mahadeva. That is the ideal Nataraja Vigraha. And then he said, oh child, please catch hold of my left leg that I am lifting and Mukti is guaranteed. So that form of Chidambara Nataraja itself describes that he is the doer of 5 activities. He alone is the doer of 5 activities. Pashaya, one who puts the rope of illusion, that is a he puts the jivas into maya, illusion. So one has to surrender to Mahadeva to go beyond the Pasham. Pashupati Pasham, that is what is described as Jiva Jagat Ishvara. Pashu, that is the Jivatma. From the blade of a grass till Vishnu, everybody are Jivatmas, everybody are Pashus. Pati is Mahadeva, the lord of the Pashus. And then Pasham is the bondage, that is the worldly bondage, the repeated cycles of birth and death. So in order to get rid of that Pasham and attain Mukti, one has to surrender to the Pati, that is Pashupati. That's why Mahadeva is Pashupati. Ambika Pataya Uma Pataye Pashupataye Namo Namaha Pashupati. One has to surrender to Pashupati. Diyate cha Shivajnanam Kshiyate Pashabandhanam Yasmadatak Samakhyata Dikshetiyam Vichakshanaihi. Siddhanta Shikamani, 6th chapter, 11th verse. Renuka Radya says to Agastya Maharshi, Diyate cha Shivajnanam, he defines what is Diksha. The word Di means Shivajnanam, the knowledge about Shiva. Kshiyate Pashabandhanam, Ksha in Diksha means the rope of illusion or the rope of maya. So yasmadatak samakhyata dikshetiyam vichakshanaihi. So the ksha refers to that pasha bandha. One gets liberated from that pasha, and di is that shivajnanam. Through that shivajnanam, one gets liberated from that pasha. That is what diksha means. He beautifully defines that. So that's pasha yanamaha. He himself is that, you know, puts that pasha, because one has to go beyond that pasha to attain him. Tirobhavam, he does Tirobhavam, and the 5-headed, 10-handed form of Maheshwara, also in one of his hands, he has that Pasha. Nagam Pasham. One hand he has Naga, and the other hand he has Pasha. Kama Nashakaya Namaha. Who destroyed the God of love, Kamadeva. Kamanga Dahana. He burnt Kamadeva into ashes. Everybody are bound by Kama. Even Brahma, Vishnu and Indra were bound by Kama. Mahadeva is actually described as Kameshwara, the lord of Kama. And he is the destroyed Kama. He burnt Kamadeva into ashes. Daksha Yagapaharine Namaha. Who destroyed the fire sacrifice of Daksha. Through Veerabhadra. Om Yajnaya Namaha, who is the personification of the sacrifice. Mahadeva is described as the king of sacrifices. Avo Raja Namadvarasya Rudragam Hotaragam. Raja is the king of all the sacrifices. That's why the Daksha Yajnam did not attain Purnatvam. It did not attain completeness. Though Brahma, Vishnu and Indra, Lakshmi, Saraswati, everybody were there, Mahadeva was not there. So that's why he did not attain completeness. You know, when the Vedas describe that Mahadeva is the king of yajnas and you don't invite him, how will the yajna will attain completeness? How will the yajna attain, how will it attain completeness? So rather Daksha should have done one thing. So he should have invited Sati and Shiva alone and ignored everybody. But he did the reverse and he got paid for that. So yeah, Daksha Yagapaharine Namaha, Yajnaya Namaha, Vishnu Prasaditaya Namaha. So one who is pleased by the devotion of Vishnu. So Vishnu always engages in unflinching devotion to Maheshwara. He acquired Lakshmi as his wife. He acquired Vaikuntha, the post of being Vishnu. He acquired Aishwaryam from Mahadeva. Rigvedam 5th canto 3rd chapter 3rd verse says that. Tavashriye Maruto Marjayanta Rudrayate Janima Charu Chitram Padam Yad Vishnur Upam Nidayi Tenapasi Guhyam Namagonam. That Shri itself is given by the prosperity. Shri means prosperity. That prosperity itself is given by Mahadeva to all the Devas, including Brahma Vishnu. So here, keeping this, supporting this fact, Harivamsha Puranam, 3rd chapter, 3rd canto, 84th chapter, 11th verse says, Yatralebe Harishchakram Upasya Bahubirdinaihi Pushkarai Shatapatraischa Netrena cha Jagatpatim. That Hari worshipped Mahadeva. He acquired the Sudarshana Chakra from the Lord of the Universe, Mahadeva. How did he obtain? By offering his eyes instead of lotus. Netrena. By offering his eyes, by offering one of his eyes instead of the lotus. That's how he acquired the Sudarshana Chakra. So he got back his eyes also, and also he acquired a very powerful weapon called Sudarshana Chakra. So there are many places I have described in, one can refer the Chidambara Nataraja lecture part 1, where I have, completely described various pramanams in the Shastras, how actually Vishnu has dedicated himself to Lord Shiva. And he is described as the greatest of all Jivas and the greatest one of the greatest devotees of Parashakti and Paramashiva. Even he is requested by Bhishma. If this episode in the start of the episode of Upamanyu Maharshi, he is requested by Bhishma to recite the glories of Lord Shiva. Hiranyakavachodbhavaya namaha. One who is golden. Mahadeva is described as golden in many places in the Upanishads. Various Upanishads describe him to be golden, and the Puranas also describe him to be golden. All the Nayanmars and all the Sharanas who have come by, and all the Shivaradhyas who have come by, have described him to be, in many of their works, they have described him to be golden. Ponnar meniyane, pulitholai anindavane. Who will I meditate apart from the personality who is wearing the tiger skin and also who is golden in appearance? Sundarar says that. Sundaramurti Nayanar says that. Medrajaya namaha. One who arises from the linga. So when Markandeya was hugging the Shiva linga with, Yama had actually put the noose on Markandeya. And at that time, Hiranyaya namaha, Hiranya lingaya namaha. That Hiranmaya purusha. Saya esho antarakritaya akashaha, Hiranmaya purushaha. Taittiriya Upanishad says that Hiranmaya purusha arose from the Hiranya linga to save his dear devotee. So one who arises from the linga, that's what the name says. Guhavasine namaha, one who is eternally present in the heart of all the living entities, and also is described as present in the heart of all the devas. Devanagam kritagebhyo. Asurendranam bandhanaya namaha. One who is actually bandhana, one who is actually the reason for the imprisonment of the king of asuras. There are many references here. Tarakasura was killed by Kartikeya, who is ultimately coming from the third eye of Mahadeva, because he has the virya and yashas of Mahadeva alone. And Gajasura, Jalandara, Dumralochana, Raktabija, many demons were destroyed. Even Vishnu destroyed the demons with the help of Sudarshana Chakra. And who gave that? That was given by Mahadeva alone. So he alone is the destroyer of all the demons. Sarvato Mukaya Namaha, who has faces everywhere. Vishwarchir Vishvato Mukaha. The Upanishads also describe Vishvatas Chakshuruta Vishvato Muko. The one who has the face, the face of Mahadeva is present as this entire universe. The eyes of Mahadeva is present as this entire universe. One who has faces everywhere. Sarva Vasine Namaha, one who resides in everything. He is also present in the Anu, and also he is present as, he is present even in the smallest atom. Sarva Vasine, so who is described from the blade of a grass till Vishnu, he is present as the Antaratma. So Veerabhadra, there is a place in the Linga Purana where he says that Twad Adi Stamba Paryantam Rudra Shakti Vijrambitam. He says to Narasimha, when Narasimha was bound by Ahankara, ego. So Veerabhadra comes and he says to Narasimha, Twad Adi Stamba Paryantam, starting from you.

0: 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Thirumurai Music and Thirumurai Discourses will be broadcast on Thirunariya Tamilosai. Philosophical Discourses and Periyapuranam Lectures in Tamil will be broadcast on Shivatattvam. Programs in languages other than Tamil will be broadcast on Shaivalahari. 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Om Namah Shivaya.
1: 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In this, you are about to listen Kawai Hindu Lectures. The titles are Creating a Family Plan and Controlling Anger Part 2, presented by Sri Shivaya Bodhinatha Velayatha Swami. 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
2: This morning we're going to look a little bit at planning. Is there a Tao for planning? And I'm going to start with a few basics that all of you here know, of course, but this also goes out on the web, on our Taka page, and so we want to make sure that the terminology doesn't lose anyone. So as we know, our calendar is based on the traditional Tamil almanac called the Panchangam, but has a number of unique features that Gurudeva added to the traditional Panchangam. One of them is the concept of ratals. The traditional Panchangam has ratals, but it has six of them. Ratal means season. So in the traditional Tamil Panchangam, you have six seasons. However, Gurudeva reduced that to three seasons, or ratals. As we know, we have the Nartana Ratal, which we're in now, which is mid-April through mid-August, followed by the Jivana Ratal, mid-August through mid-December. And then we have the Moksha Ratal, which is mid-December through mid-April. So Gurudeva put strong emphasis on the ratals, and one of the reasons is he likes variety. He likes things to change. Let's not do something the same all year. Let's change. Let's have a different color to wear, a different food to eat, different ideas to focus on during different times of the year. It gives a nice variety to our life. So as we mentioned a few weeks ago from the Sarvadharma Shastras, when it talks about the Nartana Ratal, the emphasis is on seeing ahead, planning for future years. To quote it, it says, "It's a time of planning retreats and other activities for youths and adults for the entire year." So that's mission planning. "During this time of looking forward, the church's six-year plan is updated by the Guru Mahasannidhanam and the stewards, and another year added." So the idea there is, if you have a six-year plan, at the end of the year, it's no longer a six-year plan, it's a five-year plan, right? 1 year is gone. So every year, to keep it a six-year plan, we have to add a new year. So that's part of the approach that Gurudev is suggesting here. Every Nartana Ratal, make sure you add another year to your plan, so you're always planned ahead for 6 years. The fact that planning was very important to Gurudeva is also pointed out in the fact that he introduces it early on in the Nandinada Sutras. It's in Sutra 9, which we also call the Four Ps. "Siva's devotees

0: Approach each enterprise with deliberate thoughtfulness and act only after careful consideration. They succeed in every undertaking by having a clear purpose, a wise plan, persistence, and push. So when it comes to planning, one of the most common examples of plans these days is what's called a business plan. So when someone starts a new business, takes over somebody's business, you have to develop a business plan. So when you have a business plan, you focus on the various departments of the business, such as production, sales, marketing, advertising, finance. And these days, everything being on the web, you can find lots of business plans on the web. So I was searching and I pulled up hundreds and hundreds of software programs that create business plans and books on business plans and so forth. So here's one of them just to give you a sample. This is from a site called Business Plan Software and Sample Business Plans. Develop a business plan. How do you write a business plan? What does a good plan look like? Can sample plans and business plan software help? Over 50 free sample business plans, advice on writing a business plan, and other business planning. So, percentage of people who own a business isn't that large, right? But still, business planning is all over the place. Whereas the percentage of people that are part of a family is very, very large. Most people are part of a family. So you would think that there'd be a lot of emphasis on family planning, not in the sense of number of children, but in the sense of developing a plan for a family, just as we develop a plan for a business. So families do need to plan, just like businesses. A new family needs a plan when it starts out, but existing families need to revise their plans periodically, and perhaps revise them in a major way. Why would you need to revise a family plan? Well, major changes are things like the children have all married and left home. You need a new plan. The family moves to a new community. You need to adjust your plans to accommodate the fact you're in a different place. There's different possibilities. The relationship between husband and wife is not as harmonious as it used to be. If there's some challenges between the spouses, it's a good time to pull out the family plan, take a look at it, and update it. Family takes on the responsibility of caring for an elderly parent. You need to revise your plan. One spouse becomes chronically ill. The husband retires. So all of these are major changes in the family, and ideally, you would give a major update to your family plan in those situations. So, what would you think? The number of people that own their own business is very small as a percentage. The number of people who are part of a family is large. Therefore, wouldn't there be lots of software and lots of books on developing a family plan? I think so, right? I mean, there's a bigger need, a bigger market. There aren't any. Search on the web for family plan, developing a family plan. Look for books on family planning. Didn't find a one. Hundreds of books on business planning and not one on a family plan. So, looks like we're going to have to develop our own system for creating a family plan. However, we can learn a few things from the business plan, because they're parallel in many ways. So where does a business plan start? which means, of course, where should a family plan start? In a business plan, one of the first sections is called objectives. So here are some objectives from a typical business plan. Number one, to increase sales to $1.9 million in 1999 and $3.8 million in 2000. They want to double their sales. Well, that's pretty ambitious. Number two, to increase gross margin to 70% and net profit margin to more than 9.75%. Pretty specific. Number three, to hold personnel to one full-time person for every $250,000 in revenue. Number four, to maintain at least a 30% market share of product X. Very specific. So objectives. So other names for objectives are goals or purposes. Objectives and goals and purposes, they all mean the same thing. So as in our four P's, we start out with a clear purpose. So it's the same idea. Business plan is starting out with objectives, and Gurudev is telling us start out with a clear purpose. So purpose, goal, objective, whatever term works best for you. So that's the first thing we can learn from a business plan is we need our objectives. Objectives for what, though? What kind of objectives do we need? So, again, looking at a business plan, they develop objectives for each department of the business. So we have production, sales, marketing, finance, various departments in a business. So we can try and figure out, well, what are the departments in life? What are the major divisions we can divide our life into in a similar way that a business divides itself up into these classic business divisions? Well, fortunately, Gurudeva has given us a model to use for dividing up the major departments of our life. It's dividing life into spiritual, social, cultural, economic, and educational departments. Five divisions, five departments of life. Each one is quite distinct. So the beauty of the concept is that if we set goals for all five of these departments of life, we'll end up with a fairly balanced life. If a family has a life that's not balanced, it's usually because the economic department of life is dominating everything else. And the other departments, spiritual, social, cultural, and even educational, are lagging. They're not given enough energy, not given enough time, because the economics aren't under control, or because economics seems so important. But for a balanced life, and a balanced life means a happy life, we need much more than just a focus on one aspect, be it economics or any one particular department of life. We need all five. So far we're doing well. We know we need objectives. We have five departments of life. So, how do we develop the goals? Well, we ask the questions and we answer it. We have five questions, of course. What are the family's spiritual goals? We write down our answers. What are the family's social goals? What are the family's cultural goals, their economic goals, and of course their educational goals? So if you go through this exercise in planning, you start to write down your goals. Sooner or later, you'll run into the question, how far into the future am I planning? Am I planning for 1 year, 2 years, 3 years, 5 years, 10 years, 20 years? How far should I make this plan go? So there's no rigid rule, but Gurudeva gave the guideline of 6 years. 6 years is a good time frame. It's long enough, but it's not seemingly forever. You go too long and it just gets speculative. What will I be doing 20 years from now? May not really know. But you can get out about 6 years with some clarity. So to help everyone out who wants to go through this exercise of developing or updating their family plan. I created a few sample goals just to try and make sure it was clear what we're talking about. So, for spiritual, yearly pilgrimage. So sometimes when you say yearly pilgrimage, immediately the thought comes up in the mind of the family, can't afford it. Can't afford it. So it doesn't have to be an expensive one. It doesn't have to go off to India. Just a few hundred miles can be enough. For example, our Singapore members and students, every year they go on a pilgrimage to Malaysia. Easy to do. You rent a bus, jump in a bus, drive off to Malaysia and visit temples you normally don't go to. The idea of a pilgrimage is to go someplace you normally don't go. So you're breaking out of your routine, breaking out of the habit mind. So, of course, being on an island here, that's a little challenging. But we're also speaking to the web, and most people live where you can easily go 200 miles in a car. So that's a good example. Singapore goes to Malaysia. Social goals. Extended family gatherings are an important social goal. Getting as many members of the family together as you can, you know, once a year at least, is an important part of family life. Cementing everyone, strengthening the ties between all members of the family by getting as large a family together as you can. Special family outings. Here's a question. When is the last time the family went horseback riding? Something different. Maybe you don't all ride horses, but do something different. Plenty of opportunities in social outings not to do the same old routine things, but think out of the box and find something that would be different and interesting to all members of the family. Cultural goals. Of course, the most common there is children taking dance and music lessons. That's an important part of cultural goals. Other cultural goals can be having the whole family attend certain cultural performances as a family unit, talking it over, enjoying it. Even on Kauai, we have certain cultural performances. They're not traditional Hindu cultural performances, but since it's all we have, you know, it's fine to go. Culture is an important part of a family life. So attending cultural performances and offered at KCC and discussing them as a family is a wonderful goal. Adults taking time to play music and sing if they have those skills. Sometimes we feel so pressured with life. No time to sing a devotional song. No time to pull out the veena. Whatever we know how to do. We have to get on with the business of life here and make money or do something. But taking time to enjoy these cultural refinements keeps our life refined. Culture is important because it's a refining process. If you don't have a cultural side of life, your crudeness can increase instead of decrease. We're trying to become more refined beings, more spiritual beings. So taking time to perform the cultural skills we know is important. It doesn't have to be a lot of time. We don't have to take 2 hours a day, but a few times a week, if that's part of our plan where we have time to perform music and sing, it's wonderful to keep those skills alive as an adult. Economic. Of course, that's where we're over-planned usually. So we don't need to spend a lot of time on economic planning because that's like a business plan. It's normally what you think about when you think about family planning is planning for retirement and planning for the kids' education, right? Owning your own house so that when you retire, you don't have a mortgage. Everyone knows the basics of economic planning. Educational planning. Of course, again, there, the children's secular education is foremost until it's finished as a family goal in education. But it's also good if adults continue to acquire new skills. Gurudeva never supported the attitude that, well, we stop learning when we reach age 30. We've had enough schooling. We'll just settle down and live out what we know. Why should we bother to learn or take time to learn anything new? That wasn't Gurudeva's approach. It creates a kind of an obstacle to unfoldment, because spiritual unfoldment is learning something new. We're unfolding. We're developing new sensitivities, achieving new inner goals. It's a kind of learning. So if our external learning is static, it's in contradiction to internally, spiritually growing. So within their respective realms, wives can develop new skills, such as in learning about herbs and healing, useful knowledge, adding new knowledge that can be added to the family and benefit all members. Husbands, of course, can first of all focus on job-related education, trying to further their education. So as an employee, they can advance, get promoted because they've developed new skills. Professionals are even required to have a certain amount of ongoing, continuing education because the world is changing. So doctors need to go back and have so many hours a year, and accountants and lawyers and so forth need their continuing education just to keep up with their profession because it's constantly developing. So, in summary, we're hoping this presentation will catalyze everyone to give some thought to their family plan, pull it out of the drawer if they have one, open up the computer file if it's more digital. If you don't have one, good opportunity to create one. And then, as part of our ongoing life in the Nartana Ratao, we can take Gurudeva's advice to update it. Every year during this Ratao, it's just one of the things we do. We don't have to give it thought during the rest of the year. This is the time. We pull out our plans. Today we've been focusing on family plans because that's the biggest need, meaning there's not enough families who have good plans. Individuals who aren't married, who are single, of course, can develop plans for themselves under the same principle, using the same five departments of life. If someone has a business, they can pull out their business plan and update it as well during this ritual. Monks can pull out their kulam plans and look ahead and say, what's our kulam going to do for the next 6 years? See if we're planned well enough in the future. Same areas. What do we need to educate the members of the kulam in? Social. We need a good party now and then, etc. So we can apply it to all kinds of different situations, not just the family. Om Namah Shivaya. This morning the talk is on anger. Present company excluded. We're all perfect in this regard, but there are a few who aren't, and they exist in cyberspace, and they write in and tell me about their difficulties in controlling anger, from small difficulties, occasional sharp word to the mother, to major difficulties where actually end up hitting your spouse. The whole gamut out there in cyberspace, so I thought we could look this morning at anger, study it out for a while, and then look at some of the very useful remedies that Gurudeva has given to help control anger before it gets expressed, as well as to compensate for it if it does get expressed. So, a monastery is a very controlled environment. Very religious environment, it's hard to experience anger firsthand. just doesn't happen. Even our neighbors are nice to us. This is Hawaii. Aloha spirit abounds. But there was an opportunity a number of years ago. It was a very interesting opportunity to observe anger from the grounds of the monastery. And this was when a house was being built next door to the monastery. So there was a team of two carpenters working on this house. I don't know if any of the other monks had a chance to observe this very interesting drama going on over there. So two carpenters, you could tell by their voices, the very loud voices, you got to recognize them working over there. One of them was much more prone to anger than the other. He was so prone to anger that every few minutes he'd end up swearing in a loud voice, because something didn't go right. The board didn't fit or he hit something or whatever, Out it would come, this loud swearing. And you say, oh, I guess something went wrong over there. Well, that was interesting. But then even more so, about once a week, he would just blow up. And his anger would get louder and louder, and he'd start yelling and screaming and disagreeing, and he'd end up, banging something down, jumping in his car, slamming the door, and driving off. Now, this happened about once a week. It was very interesting. Very, very interesting study in human nature and in anger that you usually don't get to experience. So I thought about that for many years and tucked that away in my memory of anger experiences in case I needed it in the future. So anger expresses itself in different natures in different ways. Some people are usually calm, but then occasionally they lose their calmness and they become angry. So this is the idea of losing one's temper, where temper refers to composure, calmness of mind. So usually we're calm, we're composed, but something happens. Either inside, outside, somebody doesn't do something we want them to do, we hit too many obstacles in one day, whatever it is that puts us over the edge, and a usually calm person becomes angry, loses one's temper. Others experience anger more often. Seems like they're always angry. Just going around and complaining about this and that, always upset, bursting out. And they obviously have a temper, where temper means to anger easily. Then there are other people who are selective in their anger. They're very nice to everybody except a few people. Maybe they're angry with their spouse, so they're going along just fine until they encounter their spouse for the day, and then they have to let know the spouse they're angry at the spouse. So anger goes on until the spouse leaves, and then everything's fine again. They've chosen one or more people, just a few, to be angry at. So it's interesting in English, you look at the terminology, and if you have a temper, right, you're in trouble. But if you lose your temper, you're also in trouble. So why is that? That's just the English language. So you have to keep your temper. You can't have a temper, but if you keep your temper, you're okay. So how does anyone learn the English language? I don't know. So, Gurudeva has lots to say about anger in the trilogy. There's so much in there. It just took me hours to go through it all. Fills up a lot of the index, which fortunately we have. We have a wonderful index, Kumaraswami, thanks to your overall guidance. It's so easy to look up these different topics and find the relevant points from Gurudeva. So, Gurudeva's core point on anger is this. To quote, anger, I have observed, is the most difficult fault for people to overcome. That's an interesting statement. The most difficult fault. So why is that? Because it comes in so many different forms. Pouting, long silences, shouting, yelling, swearing, and more. Gurudeva continues by listing the 8 forms of anger from the book Angry All the Time, which are described as 8 rungs on the violence ladder. So I'll read those. Sneaky anger, the cold shoulder, blaming and shaming, swearing, screaming and yelling, demands and threats, chasing and holding, partly controlled violence, and the last one, number 8, blind rage. So, what does this show us? Well, it shows us that there's a progression here of anger, and we need to be careful, because if we're on this ladder at all, we might move up in the degree of anger we express quite easily. I think the family is out there. Someone can, expecting a couple. I think they just came. So in this ladder, you know, most ladders we think of as going up, right? Climbing the ladder. In this ladder, it's useful if we think of it as going down, because that's actually what's happening. These 8 rungs are taking us down in consciousness. So we have to imagine the ladder's in a hole. So we've dug a hole in the ground, which represents going down in consciousness. The ladder comes up to the surface. So each time we step on a rung, we're going down in consciousness, the lowest one being blind rage, and the first one, sneaky anger. So down we go, from sneaky anger all the way down to blind rage. So in looking through the writings on anger, I was surprised that Gurudeva spent so much time on the 4th rung of the ladder, describing the 4th rung, which is swearing. There's a whole chapter on swearing, living with Shiva. Gurudeva took it so seriously. But when you realize that it's right in the middle, it's number 4 there, you realize it's a ways along, actually. It's not just the beginning. It's the 4th step down this ladder of violence. So Gurudeva says it so forcefully, I have to quote him. He states that habitual swearing unleashes a negative force that will ruin one's life. That's pretty strong. Not may ruin one's life or cause a little damage. No, it's going to ruin one's life here. This is a pretty serious statement. We're only on number 4, right? Welcome. Please come in. Talking about anger, controlling anger. Swearing is a good way to curse oneself, to build up a big balloon of negative energy. Swearing stimulates the lower chakras until one day swearing will turn into screaming and yelling, demands and threats, and so on. Sounds like the carpenter, right? So we can see that even swearing is a problem. Why? Because it stimulates the lower chakras. We don't think of it as that. You know, it's just so many people swear, it can't be that bad, but it is. It's stimulating the lower chakras, which easily lead down from the 4th step of the ladder to the 5th and the 6th, even to the 7th and 8th.
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3: Now, so we go on to the next one, which is a very, very beautiful stanza. You must spend some time on that. Ketarum Ariyadan, 28. Ketarum Ariyadan, Kedundrum Illan, Kilayilan, Kelade Yellam Ketan, நாட்டார்கள் விழித்திருப்ப ஞாலத்துள்ளே நாயினுக்கு தவிசியிட்டு நாயினேற்கே காட்டாதனவெல்லாம் காட்டி பின்னும் கேளாதனவெல்லாம் கற்பித்து என்னை மீட்டேயும் பிறவாமல் காத்தாட்கொண்டான் எம்பெருமான் செய்திட்ட விச்சைதானே. What a miracle he did. Vichai means vidai. He seems to have performed a miracle upon me. Now, Emperuman said vichai thane. And what was I? He had worked a miracle upon me. A mere dog. What was I? A mere dog. Nayinir ke Emperuman said vichai thane. And what did he do? Nayinukku tavasu ittu. Tavasu means, you may say, a stool. You may say a fine chair, you may say a pedestal, you may say a mattress, you may say a cushioned seat like a king sits, whatever you get. In other words, it's a honor. He gave me the honor. So, Nāyinukku tavasu yittu. Then, Emperuman seidhitta vittai, so far as I am concerned, a poor dog, he gave me a honored role. He gave me a seat of honor. He took charge of me. Seidhitta piravamal atkundan. Now, this dog, why does the Saint Manikya Vasika uses this expression, dog, again and again? He would have, I'm sure, in the whole of Tiruvasikam, he would have mentioned the word nai quite a number of times now. This is it's a sad thing that different commentators have sought to explain the use of this word by Manikya Vasikar in their own way. Some people say that some of these commentators say that he says nai, compares himself to a dog or worse than a dog. But the dog is one of the lowliest creatures, they say. He eats its own malam. The dog eats its own malam. And so it's bad. And therefore it's the lowliest creature. In the last meeting at Tiruvasika Manadu, which was held recently, if I recall, some learned speaker said, you know, the nature of the dog, we all wanted to know what it was all, we were listening, hearing. And he said, you know, have you seen a dog? The dog, the male, it is the only vilangu in the world, he was saying, when the bitch is in the heat, 100 males will chase it. Didn't someone say that? Yeah, so 100 males will chase a bitch all at the same time. This does not happen to man. That's what he was trying to explain. When I heard that, I felt very sad. In fact, is this the way in which we should think in terms of the feelings of Manikya Vasika? I'm quite sure Saint Manikya Vasika was not thinking of these things at all. This is not the way he would have been comparing himself. On the contrary, he would have picked up certain good aspects of a dog, and then he would be thinking, look, even that I do not have. That is how we should look at this kind of a situation. The correct interpretation would be, look, dog is vested with so many qualities, good qualities, desirable qualities, whereas I don't even have those qualities. I'm worse than a dog in this manner. Look at a dog's love, dog's loyalty, dog's commitment to its master. And these are the things which make a dog a dog. But I do not have even that sense of commitment or loyalty to my maker. That's the way in which you should interpret the use of the saint's use of the word dog here. Not to think in terms of it going after too many bitches or eating its own dirt and things like that. I'm quite sure the saint was not having that type of a thing in his mind. He is comparing himself to a dog because at least the dog has some known good qualities, whereas I do not even have them. That's what he would have meant. And we all know the qualities of the dog. Forget that males are chasing the bitch. Many males are chasing one bitch. Forget the fact that it eats its own. How are we concerned with it? Whereas we look for good qualities of the dog. And saint would be thinking, look, even it expresses its loyalty to. Once I give a morsel of food to a dog, it clings on to me for a lifetime. It takes care of me. It protects me under all circumstances. That is the real true loyalty and the commitment of a pup to its master. Where am I? With all my mind, with all my consciousness, with all my awareness, with all my scholarship, with all my reading, learning, etc., etc. How am I committed to the Lord? No. Nowhere. See, Tukaram, Saint Tukaram, a great bhakta, as you know, would say, with beautiful verses, would say, look, my Lord, you gave me a morsel of food. Thereafter, you mean to say, I'm going to leave you. I'll wait at your doorsteps, and I will take care of you. If anybody comes, I'll pounce upon him and tear him to pieces. He's talking of senses. This is what he says. So I want you to give me this morsel of bread, morsel of food, so that my loyalty to you is complete. Thereafter, I will take care of you. That's what he would say. Then Tukaram, I brought Tukaram. It's because I felt so much upset by these various interpretations. There's a very beautiful one. Once I chase someone, I'm reading an English translation of Tukaram's version on God's own dog. A very beautiful poem. Once I chase someone, I chase him out of this world. Then I come back to your feet and hide till you send me out again. The moment this dog smells a stranger, he scrambles to attention, says Tukaram. He always ends up by saying, Tukaram says, Tukaram bolta hai. Says Tukaram, my master has trained me hard. I am allowed to eat only from out of his own hand. You see, this is a very beautiful sentiment. Dogs are possessive about their place. They can't stand even a whiff of strangers. They will tear them to pieces, turning a home into a battlefield. How lovely. Dukkar won't let anyone near except in the company of God. I have come to your door, my Lord, like a dog looking for a home. Oh, kind one, don't drive me away. I refuse to leave your door. Don't force me out. I have no shame. I lick your feet. You see, how beautiful is the expression. So many songs in, he has dozens of songs on him. I'm comparing himself to a dog. So did, as Manikavasaka did. Like a dog lying at your door, I bark, I get up, I sit down again. But never, O Gopal, would I leave your feet. Says Dukkha, I know my master's weakness. He just loves to fondle his pet. That is the nature of Lord. That's the nature of God. He likes to fondle us like pets. That's how a dog's nature must be understood. So there are more such songs. Pamper a dog and it is spoiled for good. I loiter at your feet and get in your way. That's how I have become with you, staying too damn close all the time. I come wagging my tail when you eat your dinner. He's talking of the Lord. Says Tukka, oh Lord, God loves his dog. So that is the point. God loves his creatures. God loves his slaves. God loves his bhaktas. He cannot throw them away on the ground that they are full of blemishes. God just loves his dog. I am no slave. I am his pet. He has taught me to sit by his side, to be where he is. I am allowed nothing more than to growl now and then. Says Tukka, when he caresses me, I feel almost like a saint. You see, these are dohas, small Hindi verses uttered by Tukaram in moments of great love of God. These are simple expressions of his deep sentiment of love and attachment to the Lord. You see, fed up of eating leftovers, the dog gets bold and tries his master's toe. The Lord's feet, you know. This is the holy feet. I try to touch it. I try to reach it. Here he says, tries his master's toe. The master is quick to understand. The master does not feel annoyed. The Lord does not feel angry because you are trying to reach him. The master is quick to understand. He feeds him morsels of hot food. He feeds him lovingly from his own plate. And that's how he pampers his pet. Says Tukka, I am too old a dog now. I have no such appetite left. You see, this is the real sentiment. This is how you should look at Saint Manikavasaka's mind when he uses this word. Nainakku tavisiittu nainerke kaattadanavellam kaatti. How was he? Emperuman seidhitta vichai. What did he do? Who is he? Emperuman ketarum ariyadan. Kedu ondru ilan. Ketarum ariyadan. See, people who read, who become scholars, who become learned, who become doctors of philosophy, doctors of science, doctors of literature, and so on, who are said to know a lot about God and the soul. These are the people who are ketar. Ketar here means those who have known. Those who have known. These are the people who have known. Who have known all about God. What is their knowledge? It is the knowledge derived from their senses. It is the knowledge which derived from their own understanding within the ambit of their own reason. So, ivalla ketar. Ketar means therefore people who are educated about God. Philosophers, learned people, scholars. Ketarum ariyadan. But he is beyond that type of a knowledge. You cannot know God by your learning. You cannot know him by your scholarship. You cannot know him because you have become well versed in the scriptures and the holy texts, and you are able to interpret them, you are able to analyze them, you are able to talk about them to loving public, admiring public. Ketarum ariyana. No, he is beyond. Because so long as you are using your sense and your reason, which are part of your mind, which are subject to the ambit of the powers of your mind, and so long as you know that God is beyond all this, you are not going to reach him or learn about him, know him in the true sense of the term, within the soul, within your soul, by all such learning and all such scholarship. So, ketarum ariyadan. So, it's very clear. Therefore, all our saints have said that. All our great seers have said that. Upanishad after Upanishad seers have been telling us only this. Experience and feel within. Know thyself. Know within the existence of God, the existence of power of God. Kedundra Milan. He is beyond reproach. That is to describe the Lord. Kedundra Milan. He has no blemishes. He does not suffer from Anavamalam, Karmam and Maya. He is beyond the Pasas. So Kedundra Milan. Kila Ilan. He has no father and mother, son and daughter. But the entire humanity that ever was, that he will ever be, is part of his kith and kin. He is not born as a result of a family, of a parent, of parents. But he is connected to everybody. He is part of everybody. He lives within us. He lives a part of our soul. So, kilayilan, kelade illam ketan. He doesn't have to have ears to hear. He doesn't have to have eyes to see. He doesn't have to have nose to smell. He doesn't have to have these various senses in order to experience your whereabouts. He knows them instantly. He is awareness himself. We are part of that awareness. Since we are part of that awareness, we cannot understand the whole. And therefore, we can only understand the part. And to the extent that we are part of that awareness, being small, being governed by our own malas, being our own ego, we cannot fully estimate him, we cannot fully know him, whereas God is otherwise. God is awareness himself. Since God is awareness himself, he knows all that there is to be known. Therefore, kelade ellam kettan. The word kelade should be used to mean our method of knowing about external things by the use of our sensory instruments and sensory perceptions. But God being away from them, God being himself the source of all this knowledge and awareness, therefore can know without the help of these instruments. Keladayellam kettan. Nattargal vizhithiruppa nyalathulle nayanukku thavisigittu nayinerkke kaattadanavellam kaatti pinnum keladanavellam ketpittu. These two sentences lines are beautiful lines. Nattargal vizhithiruppa. See, nattargal. Nattanmaikkaran solradhu illaya. The village leaders, the elders. In other words, people who are supposed to know. People who are supposed to know God, for example, in this case. Nattargal vizhithiruppa. Now, a saint would have a nice dig at them. They are nattargal vizhithiruppa. They are now becoming aware for the first time. So long they were in a world of Maya, thinking that they knew all about the God. But then they know, because God demonstrates his power in front of them and makes them small men. They were so long asleep. Now they are awake. They are finding out what's happening. They are finding out what's happening to Saint Manikya Vasikar. From what they see that's happening to the saint, they have become awake themselves. So Nattarhal are those scholars, learned people, who will have to learn by other people's experience, if not their own. So experience becomes the crucial thing here. Experience of the Lord is different from the learning process by which you are able to build up assumptions about God. So Nattarhal Vilithirupar. Nyalathulle, in the world, in this universe, Kattadhanavellam Katti, Kelaadhanavellam Kelpittu. So, God showed me what I have not seen. God made me hear what I have not heard. Saint Aquinas would say that after an experience of God which he had, he says, I have seen that which made me understand the reality. And which made me understand that all that I have read and learnt and spoken is of no use. My writing days are over. That's what Saint Aquinas would say. You see, great saints have always expressed this view. They have found that this existing knowledge is of no use in trying to understand and experience the Lord. But when experience of the Lord takes place, something dramatic takes place, something explosive takes place. It is no longer the case of their seeing what they are used to seeing, hearing what they are used to hearing, sensing what they are used to sensing. This is something completely, altogether different. So it's a different experience completely. We are used to the world, we know the world, we have senses and our mind and our intellect and our chittam and so on by which we are able to have a fair measure of the world. And therefore, we understand all that there is in the world by means of our senses. But godly understanding, according to the saints, is different. It takes place in a different way altogether. In the first place, it's important that there is grace of God. It is by the grace of God that this kind of an understanding begins to dawn upon the soul. At that stage, it is not the mind, it is not the intellect, it is not your discrimination that are at play. At that stage, it is deep in your consciousness, deep in your heart, there is that awareness which is beginning to be at play, which is beginning to be at work. And therefore, unarvu, as against arivu. Of course, unfortunately, there is no correct English word to describe this, the meaning of this word, unarvu. Unarvu has been translated, I find, as feeling. It is not right, because this is beyond feeling. If feeling is associated with senses, then unarvu is beyond feeling. Though unarvu has been used to express feelings, but the unarvu that we are now talking of, thinking of, is the unarvu which is beyond sensory experience and sensory awareness and understanding of God. Therefore, there is something altogether different than experience that takes place by the grace of God. By the grace of God, something must happen within you. Now, something happens within you which changes your perception altogether. Saint Tirunyana Sambandha had this change in perception, a dramatic change in perception when Shakti gave her milk to him at Sihari when this child was hardly 3 years old. And as I explained it to you earlier, Saint Sekhar would say that a porulayum akuvan isane endra unarvum, a porul aludayar adiyar endra arivum. So this is the two things which the saint experienced at the time when he took the holy milk from the breast of Shakti. So, eppurulayum akkuvan eesane endra unarvu. That is the awareness. That is the awareness. At some stage, we have so long felt our ego to be at the center, ourselves to be at the center, and the world moves around us. Everything else is in the periphery. I am at the center, ordering things, doing things. It is for myself that things move about, that things have been created. But then, as a result of this change in perception, you are no longer at the center. You are no longer there. You are not there at all. You are at the periphery. But you are experiencing the power of grace. It is the power of grace which makes you suddenly wake up. எனக்கு அருளி. இருள் கடிந்து உள்ளத்தே எழும் ஞாயிறே போன்று நின்ற நின் தன்மை நினைப்பு அற நினைந்தேன். நீயலால் பிரிவு மற்ற ஒன்று இல்லை. வில் த 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There is a feeling of the experience of light and awareness, which is part of God's awareness. And so this experience takes place not at the mind's level, not at the intellect's level, not at the level of the power of discrimination, but really at the level of the soul. உயிரனுடைய அனுபவம் இது. அதுதான் வள்ளலார் உயிர் அனுபவம் அப்படின்னு சொன்னார். அருள் அனுபவம், உயிர் அனுபவம், சிவானுபவம் என்று சொல்லி மூணா பிரிச்சு சொன்னார். This is an experience of the soul. When I do not know where the soul is, where is the question of you are talking about experience? That's what we would say. Yes, we say that because of our ignorance. But by the grace of God, and by your own maturity, as you give up your passion, then you will see that it is not your mind which becomes important to you. It is your soul that becomes important to you. An act of yourself, you would know to be the act of your soul. Emotions which are coming up from your surface, from inside your heart, you will know they are the emotions which are coming up from your soul. It is a soul which is getting to be active. இன்று எனக்கு அருளி இருள் கடிந்து உள்ளத்தே எழுகின்ற ஞாயிறே போல் வேயின் எழும் கனல் போல இம்மையனும் கோவில் கொண்ட குடிகொண்ட கோன்னந்தி கோன்னந்தி தாயினும் மும்மலம் 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when it dries up, now the power of fire comes out of that. So you will suddenly see a bamboo glowing with power, with fire. Similarly, indri enakkarul irul kadindu ullathe elugindra nyayire bol dayavalaga thayinum ummalam maatri thayayenum thoyamadaga elum suryaname. That's what Thirumular would say. He rose like the waters of grace of the Lord in me rose like the sun. Daya enum thoyamadaga elum suryaname. That's what it is. So you will see that this experience of the power of the light of the Lord is beginning to be felt in the innermost depth of your soul. That makes it different from all other experiences so far.
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1: Most respected dear family members, my pranams to you. Today we will be discussing about the God concept, the deity concept, and also the worship, prayer, etc. described in the Vedas. Always one should remember, with the available explanations, available data, available information, the modern type of temples were not there in Vedic India. Vedic India, worship and prayer focused mainly on nature. Nature as the universal cosmic phenomenon. Even the cosmic system that has been symbolically presented as Prapancha Purusha. Prapancha Purusha, the whole universe, all Brahmanda, has been symbolically presented as the deity. So, in Purusha Sukta you can see Sahasra Shirisha Purusha, Sahasraksha Sahasrapad, Sabhumim Vishwato Vritva Atyadishta Dishangulam, Purusha Evedam Sarvam Yat Bhudam Yatcha Bhavyam, Purusha Evedam. That Purusha is Prapancha Purusha. Evam Purusha, like this the Prapancha Purusha existed. Yat Bhudam Yatcha Bhavyam. Uda Amrtatvasya Ishana. He is the God of the immortals and the mortals. Whatever is getting controlled in the past, whatever is getting controlled in the present, and whatever may be or will be get controlled in the future. That Ishanaha. Amrtatvasya Ishanaha. Yadannenatirohadi edavan. Asya mahima edavan. Like this, the universal person, the cosmic person, symbolically presented as Vishwarupa. That particular deity, as the symbol of the nature and the cosmic phenomenon, has been worshipped in the Vedas. So, everything present in this world, everything present in the cosmic system, they have all become the part of cosmic person, Prapancha Purusha. So when we adore, when we worship the Prapancha as the symbolic form of a human being, for an ordinary person to imagine, for an ordinary person to think upon, for an ordinary person to bring that form and size in the mind, which is needed, because if you wanted to pray something to somebody, inevitably that particular rupa bhava should come to your mind. Why we are going to the ministers and requesting something? We have to stand in front of them. Why we were going in front of the king and requesting something? Because nearerness is needed for informing the thing. So when the Prapancha Purusha is distributed, his form and size in the whole universe, for bringing our mind nearer to that God, Rupam and Bhavam are needed. Size and shape and the form, these are needed so we could bring the whole universe as a prapancha purusha, and that prapancha purusha vishvadas chakshuruda vishvado mugho vishvado bahuruda vishvadaspat, the whole vishwam, the cosmic system, has got his brain, his eyes, his ears, his hands, and also his leg. That means that prapancha purusha can reach anywhere because he himself has got manifested and manipulated as the prapancha purusha. In short, just like we say the air, air is available everywhere. It is distributed throughout. Moisture is available everywhere. It is distributed throughout. So whatever is getting distributed can also be symbolically presented as the small form. Just like we make a globe for teaching the students of lower class about the earth. About the earth we make a small globe. But remember that this globe is not earth, the earth is not this globe, but it is the miniature form of the earth. So, like that, the whole cosmic system we could bring to a miniature small form of a prapancha purusha. This prapancha purusha has been explained in Bhagavad Gita also. In the 11th chapter, you can see Vishwarupa Darshana Yoga Pyayam. And also in Mahabharata and other places you can see Shandagaram Bhujagashayanam Patmanabham Suresham Vishwadharam Vishwakaram. Both words are correct. Vishwadharam Vishwakaram Gaganasadrisham Megavarnam Shubhangam Lakshmikandam, and it goes like that. Similarly, Vishwam Vishnu Vashatkaro Bhuta Bhavya Bhavat Prabhu. Vishwam Vishnu Vashatkaro. This is not a Veda mantra. This is an Itihasa mantra. Vishwam, the whole world, has been symbolically presented as Vishwarupa. That particular Vishwarupa is the deity adored in all the Vedas. So remember, there Subramanya is not there. Ayyappa is not there, and you can see Ganesha is not there, and other type of gods which is coming in the Mahakali, or even Saraswati, Lakshmi, Parvati are there in Vedas, but in different form. Brahma, Vishnu, Maheshwara, they are also there in Vedas, but not in the way we adore, we worship in the present form. Rama and Krishna, Parashurama, Balarama, they are not there in the Vedas. But nowadays we have got these type of forms and worshipping focuses. In ancient India, Vedic India, only the prapancha purusha existed. Now remember that prapancha purusha and prapancha chaitanya, the energy, cosmic energy, there the whole focus went into. So we focus the energy, and that energy is the manifestation of the cosmic system. In a scientific way, we can even say E is equal to mc square. Everything ends in energy. So that energy we nurtured and we nourished. So creating energy, that was one form of worship we performed in earlier days. That is why havanas, homas, yagas, yajnas were performed. Because we worshipped sun god. Why we worshipped sun? Exclusively because it's the part of cosmic system. Sun got worshipped, or we worship sun because it is the part of cosmic system. So we said, Ah Krishna Rajasa Vartamano Nimeshayannam. Like that, Pradvitvaya Dhata Loka Devitvam Vishnu Nadrata. We worshipped the earth. We worship the earth because it is the part of the cosmic system. We worship the sun god because it is the part of the cosmic system. We worship the moon. Aapyaya swasameta devishvata soma vrishnyam bhava vajasya sangade. Because it is a part of the cosmic system. We worship the air because it is the part of the cosmic system. And you take anything in this universe, we worship each and every one of that exclusively because it is the part and parcel of the cosmic energy, cosmic form, cosmic system. So when we worship the Prapancha Purusha through Purusha Sukta and also through other systems, then automatically each and every part of that Prapancha Purusha becomes respectable and adorable to us. Just like when I worship my mother, I do the namaskaram, prostration to her, touching her feet. When my mother I am worshipping, her feet is part of my worship. And when she puts her hand on my head and blesses me, that hand is becoming adorable and I consider that hand as respectable. So the whole body of mother, whole body of father, they are all part of my worshipping system. Just like that, the deity we adored has got an infinite diameter, has got an infinite circumference, because it is nothing but the universe itself. And the universe and the cosmic system and the nature, they are all inseparably one, united. They are one and the same. So all whatever is existing in the nature became the center of our worship. So many plants we started worshipping. We started worshipping the animals. We started worshipping the planets. We started worshipping the air. We started worshipping the Himalayas. You know, Astyuttarasyam Dishi Devadatma Himalayo Namana Gadi Raja. So Himalaya became one of the part of our worship. And Kailasa became an epicenter of our worship. And sun became the center of our worship, because that sun, because of which we are all living here in the world. Everything, you just imagine, whatever is present in this world, whatever is present in the universe, whether it is moon, Jupiter, Mercury, whether it is the stars, whether even the clouds, even the rain, even the summer sunlight, everything got under the category of our worship, prayer, explanation, and Vedic hymns, including lightning. Why it is so? Because they are all part of the cosmic system. When, just I told you few seconds back, when mother is divine for me, all the part of mother is divine for me. When father is divine for me, all the part of father is divine for me. When earth is divine for me, all the parts of earth, all the parts of earth, like mountains, like forest, like river, like oceans, like air, like stones, and everything you consider, they are all part of this earth. And the earth is the part of the solar system. The solar system is the part of the cosmic system. So from infinity to zero, this range is from the minutest molecule. 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Smaller than the smallest, till bigger than the biggest, and also the Jivatma and Paramatma Chaitanya present in each and everything, we call as Brahma Chaitanyam, Paramatma Chaitanyam, Jivatma Chaitanyam, and so on. So materialistically, from atom till the cosmic system, it got under the system of our worship. And the energy behind that, Brahma Chaitanyam and Paramatma Chaitanyam plus Jivatma Chaitanyam, so matter and energy became the part of our prayer and explanation in Vedas. So now you just think, when the cosmic system itself is the center of our worship, every part of the cosmic system will become part of our worship. Like the planet became, as I told you earlier, the air, the water, everything became part of our worship. The mountains, the oceans, the rivers, the streams, the water, water molecule, everything became part of our worshipping system. And again you go deep into the subject, you can see that for the greater rishis, imagining the cosmic system, imagining the Himalayas, imagining the full Ganga river, imagining a forest, imagining about the Mars, Jupiter, Mercury, Saturn, may not be that difficult, because their mind itself was, or their mind itself is the laboratory from where they can imagine all these infinity bound system. Because they can imagine, because they have done the sadhana, they have got the practice, they have got the experience, and using the inner eye, they could see the outer world. We are using the limited outer eye for seeing the outer world. The moment you can use your inner eye for seeing the outer world, like Sir Isaac Newton could see the gravity with his inner eye, just like Albert Einstein could see energy is the final point and all the matter can be converted into energy with his inner eye, and Albert Einstein told the relativity theory using his inner eye, and majority of the scientists could see, analyze the outer world using their inner eyes. That is why, in fact, they are all called as a scientist. They are all called nasado vidyate bhavo na abhavo vidyate sadaha ubhayoravi drishtondastanayo tattvadarshibhi. Those who can understand that whatever is existing here cannot be made non-existing, whatever is non-existing here cannot be made existing, those who know that, they are known as the scientists. These are the words of Lord Krishna in Bhagavad Gita. So all whatever is present here, whatever may be its size and shape, ancient Indian rishis could imagine with their inner eyes. But for a common man like me and you, imagining that is very difficult. Thinking about that is very difficult. Watching that through the inner eye is impossible, because we are ordinary human being. So the whole Kailasa Parvatam, they brought into a small form as Shivalinga. The whole Kailasa Parvatam, if you are taking the inset picture of Mount Kailas, you can see that it will be exactly the shape of Shivalinga. And the whole universe system, the creation of the universe system explained in the Vedas. Idova imani bhudani jayande, Vedic mantra, from where all these living and non-living system got evolved, but the whole cosmic system from where all these things got evolved. So there is a date of evolution. According to Narlikar, this is stable state theory. The whole universe existed in the past, it will be existing in the present, and it will also be existing in the future. This is Narlikar's stable state theory. Whereas Big Bang theory states that the whole universe got evolved through a Big Bang extended for millions of years. So that Big Bang is the point of origin of the living and non-living beings in the cosmic system. That we called as Brahma. So from Vedas, for the common man's imagination, from the Vedic period, the inner eye's role got slightly diluted and outer eye's role got slightly elevated. One got diluted, inner eye's role, and outer eye's role got elevated. So we created four-dimensional Lord Brahma with x-axis, y-axis, z-axis and time-axis. So we can see the worshipping hymns, H-Y-M-N-S, hymns in Vedas, connected with Yadova imani bhudani jayande, all this system got evolved from the nature. That particular system which is responsible for the evolution, that particular system which is responsible for the creation, that particular system which is responsible for the beginning of everything, that we called it as Lord Brahma. So from Vedas, we slowly started drifting into slightly diluted system for the common man. So the whole universe is maintained like this stable state theory. The system through which the whole universe, whole planets, whole solar systems, including the earth, including the plants, including the planets, including the animals are maintained. Enava jadani jivanti, whatever is got its birth, whether living or non-living being, it is maintained in this universe system through another force which we called as Mahavishnu. So Vishnu is adored in Vedas also. Brahma is also adored and explained in Vedas. And Lord Shiva, Namaste Rudramanya Vaudodaisha Venamaha, Namaste Astudanvane Bhagubhyamada Denamaha, Yataisha Shivadama Shivam Babuva Dedano, Shiva Saravya Yadavadayano Rudram Radaya, Shiva and Rudra. Highly active form of the destructive system is called Raudra Bhava Rudra. Highly silent part of the destructive force is known as Shiva Bhava. So we could make Vedic hymns on Srishti Sthiti Samhara, creation, maintenance and destruction. And up to this you can see in the Vedas. So Veda Mantra adores the sun god. You can see Tat Savidur Varenyam Bhargo Devasya Dhimahi Dhiyo Yona Prajodayat. Veda Mantra adores Lord Shiva. Trayambakam Yajamahe Sugandhim Pushti Vartanam Urvarukam Iva Bandhanat Mrityor Mukshiyam Amritat. We adore the air, as I told 2 days back. Namaste Vayo Tomeva Pratyaksham Brahmas, because air is the part of cosmic system. And you can see we adored the Mars, Shamagni Ragnevikara Channastavadasudyaha, We adore the Mars, M-A-R-S. And like this, we adored through Vedas, we respected, we worshipped, we prayed, we explained, we narrated. Use any word for that. Through Veda mantras, and the cosmic system itself has been considered as the divine power in the Hindus during the Vedic period, because the mantra drashtaraha, Vedic rishis had the inner eye to look into the outer world. But we do not have that experiential inner eye to explain the outer world. So our rishis themselves composed the whole universal system into symbolic miniature form, and thus came the Vishnu Rupa, Brahma Rupa, Shiva Rupa, and Vishnu Patni Parvati Rupa, Brahma Patni Saraswati Rupam, and also Vishnu Patni Lakshmi Rupam. Why these two came into existence? Because Prapancha Purusha, it is the masculine form. Prakriti Devi, it is the feminine form. So masculine and feminine forms are needed for the creation, survival and destruction. All these are needed. Just like we have got in an atom negatively charged electrons and positively charged protons, just like we have got in the earth the north pole and south pole, just like we have got in an atom the plus one, one electron will be moving in the clockwise direction, another electron will be moving in the negative direction. Like we have got plus one azimuthal quantum number and minus one the azimuthal quantum number, plus one and minus one, north pole and south pole, centrifugal and centripetal, clockwise and anti-clockwise, pollen grains and ovary. Just like we have got sunrise and sunset, just like we have got full moon and no moon, just like we have got rainy season and just opposite of that summer season, winter season and summer season, everything has got minimum 2 points in that. Everything in this world has got 2 points in that. So we have got masculine form of the cosmic system as Prapancha Purusha, feminine form of the nature system as Prakriti Devi, and Prakriti Devi is explained as Lakshmi, Saraswati and Parvati. They are all Sankalpa Rupa, and Prapancha Purusha has been brought into the miniature form for our imagination as Brahma, Vishnu, Maheshwara. Up to this come the Vedic deities, below which it goes to Puranas and Itihasas. So remember that the Vedic concept of God is highest level of science. And remember that this particular cosmic God never tells that you should worship only me. The cosmic system never instructs you that you should not worship other God. The cosmic system of God never talks at all. And never instructs, never guides. It is the Sakshi Bhava of the Prapancha. That is why the God is not a destructive force for us. The God is the Sakshi Bhava, and nature gives the punishment. Whenever the system in equilibrium is disturbed, the system will adjust itself in such a way that effect of the disturbance will be nullified. Nature gives the punishment and nature gives the other positive of that. But the cosmic system is Sakshi Bhava. It is the chairman of the system. And the chairman just sits. When the committee meeting goes, somebody welcomes him, somebody gives the vote of thanks, somebody else will be delivering the lecture, and the people will be applauding, people will be asking the question, Sakshi Bhava, the chairman will be sitting there. So the chairman is the cosmic system, and all other organizers are the natures. The nature's guides, controls, evaluates, estimates, appreciates, motivates, and take the things forward. And that cosmic system, if you can understand very well through your sadhana, you can see that we are only the miniature part of that nature. We came to this earth and living here for some time, and after that we will be going, just like sun is rising and in the evening sun is setting. So when the rise is there, birth is there, setting is there, death is also there. In between we are acting the drama of life. Act the drama with the dharma. Thank you very much. My pranams to you.
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3: Iti niyata vipaka pradhana karmana avibhutasya va chiram avasthanam. 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Katham iti, how do you say that? We'll say this is how. అదృష్ట జన్మ వేదనీయస్య ఏవ నియత విపాకస్య కర్మణః సమానం మరణం అవివ్యక్తి కారణం ఉక్తం నతు అదృష్ట జన్మ వేదనీయస్య అనియత విపాకస్య. సో వి వేర్ ఎక్స్ప్లెయినింగ్ అదృష్ట జన్మ వేదనీయ. అదృష్ట జన్మ మీనింగ్ దృష్ట ఇస్ దిస్ సీన్ మీనింగ్ దిస్ లైఫ్. అదృష్ట మీన్స్ ది నెక్స్ట్ లైఫ్. ఇన్ ది నెక్స్ట్ లైఫ్ వేదనీయస్య వాట్ ఎవర్ యువర్ experiencing, Vedana is experience. 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Maranam Abhivyakti Karanam Uktam, which is going to bring the death. Meaning, since you have to experience these karmas which are going to give results in order in the next life, this will have to give you death to give you the results of those karmas. For those karmas to fructify, you have to die. So, it will bring in the death also. And nato adrishta janma vedaniyasya aniyata vipakasya, we have not explained the adrishta janma vedaniya, the karmas which you will be experiencing in the next birth, which are not going to result in order, which are not going to give results in order. De yattu adrishta janma vedaniyam karma aniyata vipakam tannashyet, that which is adrishta janma vedaniya, that which is going to be experienced in the next birth, which is not going to be in order, that can be destroyed. How? Avapamba gachet, that can be destroyed or that can merge with the prajana. Avibhutamba chiram api upasita yavat samanam karma abhivyaktam nimittasya na vipaka abhimukham karoti iti. Or you can wait for that, for the karmas to give results. So tad vipakasya eva desha kala nimitta anavadharanad iyam karmagatihi vichitra durvijnana chaiti. And since they are not in order, they are not going to give results in order, and since there is no expectation whether it will give in this life or not, since there is

0: 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They are, these sadhana, these instruments are the cause for the happiness. 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of the himsa also there is a karma which is there in the sharira means that which is done through the sharira that which is gained because of the body that groups also is there which has to be experienced visheshukam cha avidya iti uktam and we already said we have already explained the vishya sukha the experience of bliss in the vishaya object that is because of avidya ignorance because of the ignorance anitye nitya buddhihi ashuchye shuchi buddhihi anatme atma buddhihi so this kind of experience happens because of the ignorance so that which is dukkha atma there sukha atma khyati the 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that is already said ya bhogeshu indriyanam triptehe upashantihi tat sukham ya laulyad anupashanti tat dukkham what is sukha and dukkha sukha and dukkha is this sukhanushayi ragaha dukkhanushayi 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the sense organs are satisfied the satisfaction of the sense organs in during the period of experience, and because of that upashanti, the sense organs are pacified, they are controlled, they become peaceful. That is called tat sukham, that is what is called a sukham. Ya laulya anupashanti, and because of the laulya, laulya means because of the turbulence, because of the disturbance, whatever anupashanti, whatever non peaceful state in the sense organs exist, that 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They say, you go to the top, you have to come to the other side also. There is no sine curve here. This is not sine curve. It goes up and comes down also. It's called sine curve. This is not sine curve. You go up one point and you come down. Then if you come down, you have to go up again. It is not like that. Why? See, he says, Indriyana Bhoga Abhyasena, through the experience of the sense organ, whatever sense object, by experiencing, Vaitrishtyam Kartum Shakyam, Na Vaitrishtyam Kartum Shakyam, you cannot gain the Vairagya. Oh, I have had enough of this. You cannot have that. That is impossible. Kasmat, they say, you don't use it, you lose it. Don't use it, you lose it. You use it, you will make it perfect. It will always expect the sukha to happen. Like a fire is there, you throw in that fire petrol, fuel. What happens? The fire does not extinguish, it burns brightly. The same way, the sense organs, you give it, you feed it, it is going to burn brightly. Kasmat, why? వర్యతో యోగ అభ్యాసం అణు వివర్ధంతే రాగాః కౌశలాని చ ఇంద్రియాణమితి తస్మాత్ అనుపాయ సుఖస్య భోగాభ్యాస ఇతి. యస్మాత్ యోగాభ్యాసం అణు వివర్ధంతే రాగాః భోగాభ్యాసం, బికాస్ యతః బికాస్ భోగాభ్యాసం, బై ది ఎక్స్పీరియన్స్ ఆఫ్ భోగ, బై ప్రాక్టీసింగ్ ది ఎక్స్పీరియన్స్ ఆఫ్ ది self organs or self indulgence, why? 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Tasmad anupaya, therefore it is not an upaya, that is not a method. 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It is like this. You are afraid of the scorpion bite, scorpion sting. Now, you run from scorpion sting and you catch hold of, or you fall in the pit of snake. You run from scorpion sting and you are bitten by snake. Like this it is. You run from one trouble, but you are not escaping from the trouble totally. You are falling in another pit of trouble. 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What is Tapa Dukkha? That he is explaining. We'll see. Om Purnamadah Purnamidam Purnat Purnamudachyate Purnasya Purnamadaya Purnameva Avashishyate. 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
1: 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Philosophical Discourses and Periyapuranam Lectures in Tamil will be broadcast on Shivatattvam. 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
4: 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Vedas deal with three topics: karma, upasana and jnana. Firstly, Veda literally means knowledge. With the term is to know. Veda is all that you can know. There's nothing beyond it. Knowing which all is known. And the Veda has been presented as revelations. Sages in their profound communion with the Divine brought out these revelations. So they are not attributed to any writer or author. They are considered the words of God. Karma aspect relates to ritualistic performances, karmakanda. In the ritualistic performances, the general typical picture of ritualism is you create an altar, you invoke deities and pour oblations and recite mantras. All the mantras that you go on reciting, they give you the Vedas in condensed form. But the meaning of the mantra at that time is not important. But even in the ritual state, you are being led in an indirect way. Joining in a ritual worship, you are allowing a window to open in your heart for receiving spiritual knowledge. In other words, profound mantras with profound meaning are recited while you do the yajnas. People simply listen to the sound of the mantra and they know the mantra is going on. So wait for prasad. Vedic sages were profound psychologists, the highest type. So even when you believe that you are not listening to the mantras, yet there is a atmosphere has been created and you can't avoid it. It goes into your unconscious whether you like it or not. So the samskaras are generated. The same karmakanda, when you become spiritually involved, it turns into karma yoga. You begin to understand that religion is not just performing certain rituals at certain times, exactly confined to a certain temple. Because then it builds up in your mind the idea that there are two things you have to deal with. Deal with duty towards God, and then duty towards family, a duty towards the world, and it's a lot of conflicts. But as you advance, every action that you do can become a yajna. Yajna is performing a ritual to invoke God. And this movement turns karma into karma yoga. Karma yoga is a perpetual awareness that all karmas that you do, all actions, they are in the form of adorations offered to God. Through all these karmas, you are preparing your heart to welcome God, the Absolute. So the next aspect of the Vedas is called Upasana. Upasana again has ritual aspect of reciting various mantras of Lord Vishnu, of Sun God, different aspects of God, and following a whole process of conducting worship. Upasana also involves meditation. Devotion and meditation, both together, is called upasana, devout meditation. It is this devout meditation that turns into, when you begin to practice yoga in a profound way, devotion turns into bhakti yoga, the path of devotion. And meditation turns into dhyana yoga. Dhyana relates to will. Your mind is always guided by will, and how to hold on to a resolute will, and allowing your whole mind and its resources to be utilized in a profound way. That becomes the topic of dhyana, meditation. Concentration, meditation, samadhi, all come under that. And bhakti yoga, how to develop love of God. When you level up the love of God, that opens your heart in a special way. In other yogas, you are always asked, keep your eyes closed, shut your ears, avoid this, avoid that. Bhakti yoga points out to the fact, Siya Ram Mai Sab Jag Jaan. The whole world is manifestation of God. So try to see God underlying all things. And it's a matter of love. You are developing love of God. Love is not contradicted by various things that you do in your life. Mother loves a child. But that love does not contradict her being involved with various activities. The question, since I have to do so many things, how can I keep my focus on my child? That question never arises. But when you study satsanga, in satsanga, question arises. There are so many works to do, and you say, I should be thinking of God. How can it be possible? The idea is, you have not understood God to be. Just like you love your child, and once you love it, love the child, the question doesn't arise. Likewise, once you develop love of God, that question will not arise. But developing love of God is a progressive movement. But however, the movement is an affirmation of what is real. Deep down your soul does not have anything in the world that it can really love. All things are transient. And therefore, soul is as if in the process of experiment. One after another, the soul goes through one embodiment to another. In every embodiment, you get related to so many people, so many relatives, friends. You experience a lot of expansion and joy of your heart. But then everything moves away. In next embodiment, you are given totally a different setup. Dil ke tukde hajar hue, as Hindi song says. Your heart is broken into 1,000 pieces. Some fall there, some fall there. And in each life, you go on collecting some here, some there. But behind all that, the instinct of the soul is to love God. And once that becomes clear, your life has taken a totally different turn. That whole process, upasana turning into bhakti yoga, and focusing on your different deities, turn into dhyana yoga, meditation that actually your, it will lead you to be focused on the absolute, who am I? But culminating aspect of the Vedas is jnana yoga. The term there is jnana kanda. Jnana kanda, you study the Upanishads in a more ritualistic way. But when jnana is applied in your daily life, the same jnana kanda becomes jnana yoga. So you have three kandas, karma kanda, upasana kanda, jnana kanda. Karma kanda becomes karma yoga. Upasana kanda becomes bhakti yoga, raja yoga or dhyana yoga. And jnana kanda becomes jnana yoga. To be deeply involved, you become a practitioner of integral yoga. Now, let me give the meaning of the peace chant. Om. Every peace chant begins with Om. And the Upanishad will give you more details about Om. May my limbs, speech, pranas, eyes, ears, strength, and all the senses develop and be nourished. It's like you hear from the Mahamrityunya, Sugandhim Pushti Vardhanam. May all the resources I have should be nourished, should become strong, and they should ooze fragrance. They should flourish. What are the resources? Physical limbs, the body. Next, speech. These are highlights of the resources. The moment you meet someone, no matter how the person may appear, etc., real communication begins when words begin to flow out of the tongue. And speech has tremendous impact in all relations. But that speech, which is a profound privilege of every soul, that speech is not recognized, the value of it. People therefore go on speaking anything that comes into the mind. Lots of words that come out there. They're like onions and garlics. Good words come out, they're like flowers. So when your speech is nourished, you will be speaking words that come from your heart, from your good heart, and inspire others to become positive. The role of verbal communication. And verbal communication is something that stays on. You say something to someone, and the person remembers, 5 years back I met that person and this is what he said. In other words, you can always understand. All this literature of scriptures are the power of words. What those sages did in their daily life. In their own time, their actions were extremely appreciated. But now, from this age, we have nothing to do what they did in their daily life. But what they said, that's there in the scriptures. So therefore, understand the power of speech. Pranas, vital forces. These are different resources for the soul. Your pranas may be lacking. Vitality is lacking. Can we speak of vitality in different ways? Higher form of vitality implies your aspiration for God realization has gained strength. Ordinary form of vitality relates to your reality of physical body, its health. Even there, if you have mystical vitality, if you are acting on the basis of faith and inner strength, you take up any task and you view the task as a child's play. You do not look at your limitations. There was one of the chorus of the among Indian youth. Khara Himalaya bata raha hai. Daro na aadhi pani se. Himalayas with their ascending heights declare, do not be afraid of storms and rains. And that Himalaya is within you. So when we speak of energy, prana, do not compute it with simple ordinary breathing or ordinary vitality. The vitality that sustains inner strength. But again, the mind doesn't have to work too hard. All forms of vitality are interrelated. Nourishing your eyes. See what is good. Remember those teachings presented by monkeys. The monkey holding the hand on the mouth, the ears, on the eyes. Speak no evil. See no evil. Hear no evil. If you develop that type of a mind, a highly purified mind, that wouldn't allow you to see what's evil or hear the evil, that type of attainment is a great attainment. And that's when we say, you have gained strength of your eyes. Otherwise your eyes are weak. If you begin to see negative things, even though scientifically you may have the best of eyes, but mystically your eyes are defective. And likewise your ears. You have the choice to listen. Allow the ears to bring to you inspiring messages. And you'll be surprised, even the sounds created by birds and beasts and by nature. Anything that enters your ears, if your mind is sensitive, will bring about a sense of inspiration. The tweets and twitters of the birds, the whisper of the breeze, all this, the world has its own sound. And your ears can be highly a channel to inspire you. But in order to have that, you have to have your ears cleaned. What creates muck in your ears? Ragadvesha, mind that is holding on to attachment and hatred, like and dislike. Mind burdened by like and dislike shuts out the blessings that are all around you and a strength which I have explained. The strength is not just physical. The real strength is strength within your mind, strength of virtue. If you are on the side of truth, on the side of virtue, you find yourself linked to a type of strength that is inexhaustible. Truth alone triumphs. And may all the senses develop in the right way and be nourished. And what's the mantra behind it? All this is the Brahman of the Upanishads. All this, the field of your senses, wherever your senses move, they are contacting nothing but Brahman. And therefore, that subtle sensitivity has to gather in your mind. No matter how things appear to you, heat and cold, praise and censure, your senses can bring all types of experiences, divergent experiences. Nevertheless, if in your heart there is blossoming of divine love, then all those experiences become like wind creating a dancing process on a tree. The branches dance, shake, but for the whole tree, the result is a nourishment, a strength coming from the deep root. So you see your life dancing, not a static. But dancing is always to and fro. Positive, negative, adversity, prosperity, high and low. But in spite of all that, a sense of inner sweetness, of divine touch. A baby in the arms of the mother likes to see all thrill. Seeing things dance around it, yet the baby is always relaxed, completely secure. And all this becomes possible if you remember, all this is Brahman of the Upanishads. All this is God in different forms. Siya Rama sab jagjani. All is Rama and Sita. May I never deny Brahman. This point should not be ignored by me. That underlying all names and forms, there is a God, snake on the rope. Behind all these snakes, there is rope. Behind the cinema show, there is just the screen. The world is known as prapancha, fivefold. Sat chit ananda, sat is existence. That's easy to understand. Everything that you see, recognize, think of has one common denominator, existence. Something is existing. But that which is existence in itself, that eludes your grasp. The variations you see, but you don't see the invariable existence. That invariable existence which sustains all variable changes, like the sky that sustains all the clouds, that existence called Sat. And that Sat you are. I am that Sat. And this whole world is nothing but that Sat. That's what we mean by recognizing Brahman of the Upanishads in all the. And may I never negate, deny Brahman. May not Brahman ever deny me. Relationship between every individual and God is a reciprocal, a mystical interdependence. Every individual has to exercise self-effort. And according to your self-effort, God responds. The response of God is called grace. Self-effort blended with grace bring about amazing results. The climax of all amazing results, you discover, I am Brahman. Aham Brahmas. Let me here again explain a little more about self-effort and grace. Grace term called kripa. It is of four types. Actual kripa is just God's grace. But it has four aspects. Ishwar Kripa, in the divine plan, you are being led. That's Ishwar Kripa. That divine plan never leaves you. Nothing can separate you from God. That's the point that I had explained before with that story of Akbar Birbal, where Akbar was surprised about his idea. He wanted to be the greatest. And Birbal says, you are greater than God. And he says, how can it be possible? And the answer Birbal gave is that you can drive away people from your kingdom whenever they do anything wrong. You have that type of ability. God doesn't have that ability. Seems like a negative description. Very simply, it is a confirmation that God loves you so much, it's impossible for Him to leave you. No matter whatever may be your circumstances, whatever may be your karmas, therefore that link with God cannot be broken. So may that link, may that Brahman never deny me, means may I become increasingly aware that the soul within me and Brahman, God, talking about the Kripa. So first Kripa is Atma Kripa. First I already described Ishwar Kripa, God's grace. The next is called Atma Kripa, your grace. Your grace means an aspiration develops in your heart. May I attain attain liberation. May I turn to satsanga. May I change my life for better. May I cultivate virtues. All this idea that comes to you is because the soul within you has become now gracious. If the soul is not gracious, you will not have these ideas. You will be simply saying, how can I have more drinks, more pleasures, and all types of things. Mundane objectives. As long as mind is not interested in spiritual things, that means the soul's grace has not dawned upon you. So Ishwar Kripa, Atma Kripa, Guru Kripa. When you have developed aspiration, you are drawn to a channel that begins to guide you. And that, when you receive that possibility of being guided, that's called Guru Kripa. And then fourth is called Shastra Kripa. Grace of scriptures. You study a scripture and it stays in your mind just like some data, without changing your lifestyle, without bringing a change in your understanding, then you have not received the grace of the scripture. But as you become more and more spiritually sensitive, things that you study in the scriptures, they do not just stay in intellectual level. They touch your heart. They change your inner life. So these four aspects of grace begin to enrich your activity in daily life. Ishwar Kripa, Atma Kripa, Guru Kripa, Shastra Kripa. May I and Brahman be inseparably, rather, may I and Brahman be inseparably related. May that relation never break. May all the virtues related in the Upanishads reside in me. The virtues that the scriptures highlight are called Daivi Sampat, the divine qualities, fearlessness, non-violence, compassion, humility, aspiration for God realization, straightforwardness, and think of all the virtues, magnanimity of the heart, heroic strength to do the right thing. All virtues, they are the flowers offered by the Upanishads to please you. May they adorn me. May they abide in me. Peace, peace, peace. 3 times peace chant. Remember, there are 3 types of miseries. And it's very good to remember that. Misery arising out of your body and mind, which is quite a lot, called adhyatmic trouble, subjective. Then the misery is arising out of the world, outside world. That's unending miseries. You never know when a hurricane will hit you, or earthquake, they suddenly erupt, or a volcanic eruption appears. Anything can happen. And lots of accidents. At any moment, all that comes under adhibhautik tap. And then there is adhidaivik. Adhidaivik relates more to the hurricanes, rains, things that are called acts of God. Acts of God, physical troubles, subjective troubles. These are 3 tapas. So therefore, hot, hot, hot. The Upanishad means cool, cool, cool. 3 times peace. And with this, I will come. Om Shanti, Shanti, Shanti.
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ஆக்சுவலி யூ add an A to it. So Bharadvaja Jamadagnya Atreya. So that's how here it is referring to Bhargavarama, the sixth incarnation of Vishnu, Jamadagnya. And he was the foremost of all righteous persons, and then he was born as the son of Jamadagni. And then we know the story of Bhargavarama. He was initially named as Rama only, Parashurama. He got the name Parashurama after getting the battle axe. See, he was originally named as Rama, that is Bhargavarama. So Bhargavarama means, Bhargava means the one who comes in the descendant of Bhrigu race. So to explain properly, so in today's, you know, so Parashurama's first name was Rama and the second and the last name was Bhargava. So since he comes in the since he was a descendant of the Bhrigu race, so Bhargavarama became Parashurama after getting the battle axe from Mahadev. So we'll be seeing that. So here Bhargavarama, Parashurama, the sixth incarnation of Vishnu, addresses Yudhishthira. Oh Yudhishthira, oh Jyeshtha Pandava, I was affected by Brahmahatya after killing my brothers. Because we know the story where actually on the order of his father Jamadagni, he killed four of his brothers. And then he was affected by Brahminicide, that is Brahmahatya, the sin of killing a Brahmana. And then Shuchir Bhutva Mahadevam Katospi Sharanam Dripa Namabis Chastuvam Devam Tatastushto Bhavad Bhavaha Parashum Cha Tato Devo Divyanyastrani Chaivame Papam Cha Tena Bhavita Ajayascha Bhavishyasi. He says, I surrender to Lord Shiva and I glorified him, describing his various names, doing stuti of his names and meditating on his divine form and completely devoted to him and completely surrendered. Sharanam gataha, sharanam dripa, I surrender to his feet. So speaking of this, there are various places also in the Puranas talking about Parashurama worshipping Lord Shiva. So Brahmanda Purana in the second Kanda, 32nd chapter, Parashurama has the vision of Lord Shiva and then he does beautiful stuti for killing Kartavirya Arjuna, because he wanted the blessings of Lord Shiva to kill his enemy Kartavirya Arjuna. So he says, Namasye Shivam Ishanam Vibum Vyapakam Avyayam Bhujanga Bhushanam Chogram Nrikapala Saragujvalam. 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So here Parashurama addresses Vibhu. Oh Vibhu, Vyapakam Avyayam, you are all pervading and you are imperishable. 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
creator, maintainer, and destroyer, and you take the forms of Brahma, Vishnu, and Indra. Vedana Shakta Yamstotu Mavanga Manasa Manasa Gocharam Jnana Buddhyora Sadhyamcha Nirakaram Namamyaham. Even the Vedas cannot understand you, O Mahadeva, Parashurama says. And it's true, even the Vedas and Upanishads cannot understand Lord Shiva. Even Brahma and Vishnu are searching for the feet of Mahadeva. And here it says Nirakaram. Parashurama says Nirakaram, formless. So again, we have to understand this very importantly. Formless means, it doesn't mean that Mahadeva is not, doesn't have a form. He is beyond the three modes of material nature. He is not bound by any material forms. Because everybody is, you know, if you see Brahma and Vishnu, they are bound by age. But Mahadeva is not bound by age. Mahadeva's form is beyond the modes of material nature and beyond the material forms. So that's why he is sometimes described as Nirakaram, Vibhum, Avyayam, Arupam in the Upanishads. But at the same time, he is also, his qualities and characteristics are also described. He is five-faced, ten-handed, three-eyed, eternally with Parashakti, golden in complexion, Neelagriva, who is blue-necked, who is blue-throated, Krittivasa, who is having the tiger skin as his garment. And then he is three-eyed. So these kind of qualities, and he is eternally, he is having the Chandra on his forehead. So these qualities and characteristics also should be meditated upon. So he is, that Arupatva is an aspect of the formed Maheshwara. So that's how we have to understand. Shakradayak suragana rishayo manavo suraha nayam vidur yata tattvam tamnamami paratparam. O Mahadeva, you are paratpara, you are the supreme of the supreme. So this is present in the Brahmanda Puranam, where I quoted some selected verses only, but it's a big stuti. Parashurama recites this in the Brahmanda Purana, 2nd Canto, 32nd chapter, 25th verse to the 28th verse. And then he says, I obtained. And then, Shuchir Bhutva Mahadevam Katosmi Sharanam Dripa. I surrendered to Mahadeva and I obtained the various weapons. Parashumcha tato devo divyan yastrani chaivame papamcha tena bhavita ajayascha bhavishyasi. So I obtained the Parashu axe. That's how he got the name Parashurama. From Bhargava Rama, he became Parashurama because he obtained the battle axe. And if you see the five-faced, ten-handed form of Lord Shiva, in the right hand, one of the right hands, Mahadeva has the battle axe as his weapon. He has the Vajra, he has the Trishula, and he has the battle axe. And that was given as a gift to Parashurama in order to, so that he can, Parashurama can vanquish his enemies. And then he also says, Mahadeva said to Parashurama, you will be invincible in the battle. You will be able to win over your enemies. Even death himself cannot do anything to you. And you will be free of birth, old age, disease, and death, O Parashurama. And then he explains, Parashurama explains this to Yudhishthira, I obtained the grace of that supreme reality, Mahadeva. He says that. And then moving on, Vishwamitra. Vishwa

Ambikeshwar. So that's what it means. So here the Setu Mahatmyam talks, 52 chapters are, wonderful chapters are there in the Setu Mahatmyam Skanda Puranam, which talks about Rama building, you know, coming to, you know, Setu, and then he actually establishes the does the prana pratishta of the Shivalinga, and then he worships Mahadeva there. Rameshwaram is a wonderful kshetram. So there also Vishwamitra says, Skanda Mahapurana, that is Setu, that is third canto Brahmakandam, within that Setu Mahatmyam 49th chapter 64th verse, Vishwa

What is the use of learning all the scriptures? What is the use of learning everything? Vedas, Upanishads and Vedangas, being a master of everything, and then the one who doesn't have devotion for Ramanatha. Ramanatha, Natha means Lord. Ramanatha, the Lord of Ram, that is Mahadeva. So what is the use of learning all the scriptures? Everything including the Vedas and Upanishads and Vedangas, and then finally not having devotion for Maheshwara. What is the use? So then if a man doesn't have devotion for you, O Mahadeva, after learning all the scriptures, then whatever he has learnt is futile, is a waste, total waste. That's what Vishwamitra says. So here also he explains in Mahabharata, he explains to Yudhishthira that by the grace of Lord Shiva, I obtained that the status of Brahmana. And there are various rishis speaking of this. This reminds me, this chapter is entirely talking about where rishis explain how they surrendered to Lord Shiva and got the grace of Mahadeva and got various boons. Every anuvakam of Rudram, there are 11 anuvakams in Rudram. So within each anuvakam, there are various mantras. Every mantra within every anuvakam of Rudram, there is a rishi. So Atreya Maharshi, Gautama Maharshi, Kashyapa Maharshi, Kanva Maharshi, Bharadvaja Maharshi, Manduka Maharshi, Durvasa Maharshi, various, you know, every mantra has a rishi and devata. Devata is always Mahadeva for the hymns. But the rishi, each and every rishi have realized Mahadeva and they have given that hymn to us. So that there also you see various rishis have given those mantras in Rudram. Asito devalaschaiva praha pandu sutam nripam shapachakrasya kaunteya vibho dharmona shatthada tanme dharmam yashaschagriyam ayuschaiva dadat prabhu. Asita devala, there are, again, these are also great maharshis. Asita and Devala, they come and address to the son, royal son of Pandu, that is Yudhishthira. Oh, in former days, oh son of Kunti, because of the curse of Shakra, that is Indra, my acts of righteousness, my punya and my pious credits, everything was destroyed due to the curse of Indra. And then the graceful Mahadeva, he gave me all the credits back. He gave me all the merits that I had acquired for a long time and with great fame. So he gave me back all the credits. So there is nothing that is impossible for Lord Shiva. So we just discussed that. So even if you face the curses of Indra, Brahma or Vishnu, he can reverse. Mahadeva can reverse those curses. This reminds me of Vishnu. If you see Shukracharya. Shukracharya is the guru of the Daityas, that is guru of the Asuras. When Vishnu took the Vamana avatara, he comes and then there is a place where Vishnu pokes the eyes of Shukra. And then Shukra loses one of his eyes and he becomes blind. So like he had one eye, but he lost another eye. And then in Tamil Nadu, there is a kshetram where Shukra is said to have worshipped Lord Shiva. And then he got back his eye. So he can reverse the curses. He worshipped Mahadeva and he got back his eye. So Mahadeva can reverse the curses. But we have to follow the path of righteousness definitely. That is very, very important. Because Mahadeva is Dharma Swarupam. So here, you know, he got back his merits. The curse of Indra was reversed by Mahadeva, and Asita and Devala got back their merits and they had a long life.

0: 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Dear listeners of Shaivam.org, the program you are about to listen to is Shiva Sahasranama Meaning with Analysis by Sri Karthik Ramachandran. Namaskar.
1: Ajaya Namaha, who doesn't have birth? Ajaya Mano Bahudha Vijayate, he alone is described as birthless. Everybody have a cause. Even Brahma, Vishnu and Indra, they have a cause, but Mahadeva doesn't have a cause. With this only, Parvati Mata says, Brahma, Vishnu, Indra, Munayor, Janma, Mrityu, Jaraditaha. Even the personalities Brahma, Vishnu and Indra are bound to destruction, are bound by birth, old age, disease and death. But I want to get married to the birthless personality, and that is Mahadeva alone. So Aja fits only Mahadeva, not anyone else. Kapardhine Namaha. So Kapardhine comes 5 times in Rudram. We saw that yesterday. Jati. Jati was the name that came in the Shiva Sahasranama. So Jati aligns with Kapardhi only. So one who has the matted locks of hair, and from that matted locks of hair, Veerabhadra was created to destroy the Dakshayajna. With one matted lock of hair, he pulled that Mahadeva and then he put it down and then he created Veerabhadra out of it, and then Veerabhadra went and destroyed the Dakshayajna. So Kapardhine Namaha. Urdvaretase Namaha. Urdvalingaya Namaha. Urdvashayine Namaha. Urdvareta. One who is always, one who is always the supreme. So that's what. The linga also, if you see, it is upwards. So Mahadeva alone is actually Paratparam, described as the supreme reality. So Urdvalingaya. So Urdvaya Namaha. Urdvalingaya Namaha comes in the Mahanarayana Upanishad Linga Suktam. And Urdvaretam Virupaksham Vishwarupam Namamiham. The Ridakam Satyam Param Brahma Purusham mantram also, Krishna Pingala, Urdvareta Virupaksha comes in the Krishna Pingala mantram, Mahanarayana Upanishad, which describes the specific attributes and qualities and characteristics of Mahadeva. Rudraya Namaha comes one who removes all the sorrows, one who removes all the difficulties for his devotees and gives moksha. Namo Bhavaya cha Rudraya cha Namaksharvaya cha Pashupataye cha Namo. Fifth Anuvakam. Om Namo Bhagavate Rudraya. That's how the Rudram starts off. Senapataye. Senapataye. So one who is the commander in chief. Namo Hiranyabhagave Senanye Disham Chapataye Namo Namo. One who is the Senapati, like commander in chief. So this we can understand that whoever actually goes to, fight a war, they will worship Parashakti and Paramashiva always. So here when Mahadeva is described like this, he is described as the Antaratma of everybody within the battlefield. Everybody within the battlefield, he is the Antaratma of everybody, and he is the one who decides who has to win and who has to lose. So that's the understanding. So even in the Mahabharata war, it was not Krishna or Arjuna who was actually the hero. So that's probably the next topic I'm planning to cover. It was Lord Shiva who was the hero of the Mahabharata war and not Krishna or Arjuna. That's probably the topic of the next class. So yeah. And Gajagne Namaha. Gajagne, who killed the Gajasura, who killed the elephant Gajasura. And he took Gajacharmam Bharadara. Mahadeva is called as Gajacharmam Bharadara, who pulled the skin of Gajasura, and then he wore it as a garment. And then Maheshwara. Om Maheshwara Yanamaha, who is the greatest god, the supreme god. Maheshwara is a very specific epithet. Even Kalidasa uses Trayambaka Maheshwara for describing Lord Shiva. So speaking of this also, then the Upanishad also describes this word very specific to Lord Shiva. It says, Yo Devanam Pratamam Purastad Vishwadiko Rudro Maharshihi Hiranyagarbam Pashyata Jayamanam Sano Devakshubaya Smrtya Samyunakto. Vishwadiko, who is beyond the universe. Oh Mahadeva, you are beyond the universe. Tripadasyam ritam divi. Whatever we see, this world is actually just 1/4 of that supreme reality. The 3/4 are beyond this material universe. The 3/4 is actually the spiritual world. In Parakailasha, where Mahadeva is being eternally served by crores and crores of mukta jivas, one who have attained mukti. Yasmat param na paramasti kinchit yasman nani yonat jayosti kaschit vriksha ivastabdo divi tishtat yekastenedam purnam purushena sarvam. That Veda Purusha, Purushovai Rudraha, that Mahadeva alone is Purnam. He alone is complete. Everybody from the blade of a grass till Vishnu are incomplete. But Mahadeva alone is complete in nature. He is complete in qualities, attributes and characteristics. He is beyond the three modes. He is Shuddha Sattva. He is beyond Sattva Rajasthamas. And he is described as Shuddha Sattva. Yasmat Param Na Paramasti Kinchitu. There is nothing that is greater than him. And then here also in the Sanyasa Suktam, this word Maheshwara comes. Yo Veda Dausvarak Prokto Vedante Cha Pratishtitaha Tasya Prakritilenasya Yakparaksa Maheshwaraha. So meditate, that Supreme Lord is alone described as the one who transcends the symbol Om. That's why Mahadeva is called as Omkareshwara. He is the Ishwara, the Lord of Omkara. Omkara originates from Mahadeva. So the Supreme Lord, who is described as Maheshwara, he transcends the symbol Om, which is uttered at the start of the Vedas. Shri Guru Bhyo Namaha Haraha Om. Or Shri Ganesha Sharada Guru Bhyo Namaha Haraha Om. So that Omkaram is recited along with Shiva Namam in the start of the Vedas. But that personality is described as transcending Omkara. And he alone is well established in the Upanishads as the prime cause of everything. Gataye Namaha. Gataye, who is the destination, ultimate gati to be reached. Nritya Priyo Nitya Narto Nartakak Sarvalalasaha. Nritya Priyo. He dances. He is actually Nritya Priyo. He is very dear. You know, he is very dear to dancing. So like he always Narta. He always dances, and we see the dancing pose of Mahadeva is actually the Chidambara Nataraja Rupa, which is present in Chidambaram. Shivakama Sundari Sameta Chidambara Nataraja Yanamaha. One can refer the two lectures that I have given on Chidambara Nataraja in my channel, where Narayana meditates on Chidambara Nataraja and Shivakama Sundari in his heart. He watches the Tandava of Mahadeva in complete bliss. Engrossed with complete bliss, meditating on Mahadeva. So that's an interesting thing to note. And also, if you see the divine cosmic dance of Lord Shiva, Nritya Priyo Nitya Narto. So Nitya Narto, who dances eternally. So that form of Mahadeva itself talks about he is the doer of five activities. The right upper hand of Mahadeva, he has the fire. And then he has the, the right upper hand of Mahadeva, he has the damaru, with which he creates. And the left upper hand of Mahadeva is actually that fire with which he destroys the entire universe. And then with the right lower hand, he shows his abhaya mudra with which he protects. And then he, with the right leg, he is placing his right leg on an asura named Apasmar. So too, he destroys the ahankara, ego, ignorance. He puts the jivas into illusion. With that, he does tirobhavam. And with the left lower hand and the left leg, it signifies moksha. How does he signify? Oh dear child, oh dear jiva, meditate on my left leg that I am lifting, because he is lifting the left leg basically. So, and then with the left hand, with the left lower hand, if you watch the Nataraja Vigraha properly, he actually points to his left leg exactly. That the tip of the left lower hand should be exactly in line with the tip of the left toe of Mahadeva. That is the ideal Nataraja Vigraha. And then he said, oh child, please catch hold of my left leg that I am lifting and mukti is guaranteed. So that form of Chidambara Nataraja itself describes that he is a doer of 5 activities. He alone is the doer of 5 activities. Pashaya, one who puts the rope of illusion, that is he puts the jivas into maya, illusion. So one has to surrender to Mahadeva to go beyond the Pasham. Pashupati Pasham, that is what is described as Jiva Jagat Ishvara. Pashu, that is the Jivatma. From the blade of a grass till Vishnu, everybody are Jivatmas, everybody are Pashus. Pati is Mahadeva, the lord of the Pashus. And then Pasham is the bondage, that is the worldly bondage, the repeated cycles of birth and death. So in order to get rid of that Pasham and attain mukti, one has to surrender to the Pati, that is Pashupati. That's why Mahadeva is Pashupati. Ambika Pataya Uma Pataye Pashupataye Namo Namaha Pashupati. One has to surrender to Pashupati. Diyate cha Shivajnanam Kshiyate Pashabandhanam Yasmadatak Samakhyata Dikshetiyam Vichakshanaihi. Siddhanta Shikamani, 6th chapter, 11th verse. Renuka Radhya says to Agastya Maharshi, Diyate cha Shivajnanam, he defines what is Diksha. The word Di means Shivajnanam, the knowledge about Shiva. Kshiyate Pashabandhanam, Ksha in Diksha means that the rope of illusion or the rope of maya. So yasmadatak samakhyata dikshetiyam vichakshanaihi. So the ksha refers to that pasha bandha. One gets liberated from that pasha, and di is that shivajnanam. Through that shivajnanam, one gets liberated from that pasha. That is what diksha means. He beautifully defines that. So that's pasha yanamaha. He himself is that, you know, puts that pasha, because one has to go beyond that pasha to attain him. Tirobhavam, he does Tirobhavam, and the 5-headed, 10-handed form of Maheshwara, also in one of his hands he has that Pasha. Nagam Pasham. One hand he has Naga and the other hand he has Pasha. Kama Nashakaya Namaha. Who destroyed the god of love, Kamadeva. Kamanga Dahana. He burnt Kamadeva into ashes. Everybody are bound by Kama. Even Brahma, Vishnu and Indra were bound by Kama. And Mahadeva is actually described as Kameshwara, the lord of Kama. And he is the destroyed Kama. He burnt Kamadeva into ashes. Daksha Yagapaharine Namaha. Who destroyed the fire sacrifice of Daksha. Through Veerabhadra. Om Yajnaya Namaha, who is the personification of the sacrifice. Mahadeva is described as the king of sacrifices. Avo Raja Namadvarasya Rudragam Hotaragam. Raja is the king of all the sacrifices. That's why the Daksha Yajnam did not attain Purnatvam. It did not attain completeness. Though Brahma, Vishnu and Indra, Lakshmi, Saraswati, everybody were there, Mahadeva was not there. So that's why he did not attain completeness. You know, when the Vedas describe that Mahadeva is the king of yajnas and you don't invite him, how will the yajna will attain completeness? How will the yajna attain, how will it attain completeness? So rather Daksha should have done one thing. So he should have invited Sati and Shiva alone and ignored everybody. But he did the reverse and he got paid for that. So yeah, Daksha Yagapaharine Namaha, Yajnaya Namaha, Vishnu Prasaditaya Namaha. So one who is pleased by the devotion of Vishnu. So Vishnu always engages in unflinching devotion to Maheshwara. He acquired Lakshmi as his wife. He acquired Vaikuntha, the post of being Vishnu. He acquired Aishwaryam from Mahadeva. Rigvedam 5th canto 3rd chapter 3rd verse says that. Tavashriye Maruto Marjayanta Rudrayate Janima Charuchitram Padam Yad Vishnur Upam Nidayi Tenapasi Guhyam Namagonam. That Shri itself is given by the prosperity. Shri means prosperity. That prosperity itself is given by Mahadeva to all the Devas, including Brahma Vishnu. So here, keeping this, supporting this fact, Harivamsha Puranam, 3rd chapter, 3rd canto, 84th chapter, 11th verse says, Yatralebe Harishchakram Upasya Bahubir Dinaihi Pushkarai Shatapatraischa Netrena cha Jagatpatim. That Hari worshipped Mahadeva. He acquired the Sudarshana Chakra from the Lord of the Universe, Mahadeva. How did he obtain? By offering his eyes instead of lotus. Netrena. By offering his eyes, by offering one of his eyes instead of the lotus. That's how he acquired the Sudarshana Chakra. So he got back his eyes also, and also he acquired a very powerful weapon called Sudarshana Chakra. So there are many places I have described in, one can refer the Chidambara Nataraja lecture part 1, where I have, completely described various pramanams in the Shastras, how actually Vishnu has dedicated himself to Lord Shiva. And he is described as the greatest of all Jivas and the greatest one of the greatest devotees of Parashakti and Paramashiva. Even he is requested by Bhishma. If this episode, in the start of the episode of Upamanyu Maharshi, he is just requested by Bhishma to recite the glories of Lord Shiva. Hiranyakavachodbhavaya namaha. One who is golden. Mahadeva is described as golden in many places in the Upanishads. Various Upanishads describe him to be golden, and the Puranas also describe him to be golden. All the Nayanmars and all the Sharanas who have come by, and all the Shivaradhyas who have come by, have described him to be, in many of their works, they have described him to be golden. Ponnar meniyane, pulitholai anindavane. Who will I meditate apart from the personality who is wearing the tiger skin and also who is golden in appearance? Sundarar says that. Sundaramurti Nayana says that. Medrajaya namaha. One who arises from the linga. So when Markandeya was hugging the Shiva linga with, Yama had actually put the noose on Markandeya. And at that time, Hiranyaya namaha, Hiranya lingaya namaha. That Hiranmaya purusha. Saya esho antarakritaya akashaha, Hiranmaya purushaha. Taittiriya Upanishad says that Hiranmaya purusha arose from the Hiranya linga to save his dear devotee. So one who arises from the linga, that's what the name says. Guhavasine namaha, one who is eternally present in the heart of all the living entities, and also is described as present in the heart of all the devas. Devanagam kritagebhyo. Asurendranam bandhanaya namaha, one who is actually bandhana, one who is actually the reason for the imprisonment of the king of asuras. There are many references here. Taraka Asura was killed by Kartikeya, who is ultimately coming from the third eye of Mahadeva, because he has the virya and yashas of Mahadeva alone. And Gajasura, Jalandara, Dumralochana, Raktabija, many demons were destroyed. Even Vishnu destroyed the demons with the help of Sudarshana Chakra. And who gave that? That was given by Mahadeva alone. So he alone is the destroyer of all the demons. Sarvato Mukaya Namaha, who has faces everywhere. Vishwarchir Vishvato Mukaha. The Upanishads also describe Vishvatas Chakshuruta Vishvato Muko. The one who has the face, the one who's the face of Mahadeva is present as this entire universe. The eyes of Mahadeva is present as this entire universe. One who has faces everywhere. Sarva Vasine Namaha, one who resides in everything. He is also present in the Anu, and also he is present as, he is present even in the smallest atom. Sarva Vasine, so who is described from the blade of a grass till Vishnu, he is present as the Antaratma. So Veerabhadra, there is a place in the Linga Purana where he says that Tvad Adi Stambha Paryantam Rudra Shakti Vijrambitam. He says to Narasimha, when Narasimha was bound by Ahankara, ego. So Veerabhadra comes and he says to Narasimha, Tvad Adi Stambha Paryantam, starting from you till the blade of a grass, everything functions by the grace of Parameshwara and Parashakti. Keeping this, Katarudropanishad says, Asyaivananda Koshena Sambanta Vishnu Purvakaha. From the clump, from the blade of a grass till Vishnu, everything functions by the grace of Parameshwaran Parashakti. Panchakrityeshwara, he is the lord of the five activities. So Sarva Vasine, he is present in everything as the Antaratma. Shriya Vasine Namaha. So Shriya Atma Vidya Mahavidya. Lalita Sahasranamam says Atma Vidya Mahavidya Shri Vidya Kama Sevita. So she is described as Atma Vidya and Mahavidya and also Shri Vidya. So Mahadeva here is described as Shriya Vasine Namaha, one who resides in that Parashakti also.
0: Om Namah Shivaya. 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Thirumurai music and Thirumurai discourses will be broadcast on Thirunariya Tamilosai. Philosophical discourses and Periyapuranam lectures in Tamil will be broadcast on Shivatattvam. Programs in languages other than Tamil will be broadcast on Shaivalahari. 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
3: This morning we're going to look a little bit at planning. Is there a Tao for planning? And I'm going to start with a few basics that all of you here know, of course, but this also goes out on the web on our Taka page, and so we want to make sure that the terminology doesn't lose anyone. So as we know, our calendar is based on the traditional Tamil almanac called the Panchangam, but has a number of unique features that Gurudeva added to the traditional Panchangam. One of them is the concept of ratals. The traditional Panchangam has ratals, but it has six of them. Ratal means season. So in the traditional Tamil Panchangam, you have six seasons. However, Gurudeva reduced that to three seasons, or ratals. As we know, we have the Nartana Ratal, which we're in now, which is mid-April through mid-August, followed by the Jivana Ratal, mid-August through mid-December. And then we have the Moksha Ratal, which is mid-December through mid-April.

To quote it, it says, it's a time of planning retreats and other activities for youths and adults for the entire year. So that's mission planning. During this time of looking forward, the church's six-year plan is updated by the Guru Mahasannidhanam and the stewards, and another year added. So the idea there is, if you have a six-year plan, at the end of the year, it's no longer a six-year plan, it's a five-year plan, right? 1 year's gone. So every year, to keep it a six-year plan, we have to add a new year. So that's part of the approach that Gurudev is suggesting here. Every Nartana Ritau, make sure you add another year to your plan, so you're always planned ahead for 6 years. The fact that planning was very important to Gurudeva is also pointed out in the fact that he introduces it early on in the Nandinada Sutras. It's in Sutra 9, which we also call the Four P's. Siva's devotees approach each enterprise with deliberate thoughtfulness and act only after careful consideration. They succeed in every undertaking by having a clear purpose, a wise plan, persistence, and push. So when it comes to planning, one of the most common examples of plans these days is what's called a business plan. So when someone starts a new business, takes over somebody's business, you have to develop a business plan. So when you have a business plan, you focus on the various departments of the business, such as production, sales, marketing, advertising, finance. And these days, everything being on the web, you can find lots of business plans on the web. So I was searching and I pulled up hundreds and hundreds of software programs that create business plans and books on business plans and so forth. So here's one of them just to give you a sample. This is from a site called Business Plan Software and Sample Business Plans. Develop a business plan. How do you write a business plan? What does a good plan look like? Can sample plans and business plan software help? Over 50 free sample business plans, advice on writing a business plan, and other business planning. So, percentage of people who own a business isn't that large, right? But still, business planning is all over the place. Whereas the percentage of people that are part of a family is very, very large. Most people are part of a family. So you would think that there'd be a lot of emphasis on family planning, not in the sense of number of children, but in the sense of developing a plan for a family, just as we develop a plan for a business. So families do need to plan, just like businesses. A new family needs a plan when it starts out, but existing families need to revise their plans periodically, and perhaps revise them in a major way. Why would you need to revise a family plan? Well, major changes are things like the children have all married and left home. You need a new plan. The family moves to a new community. You need to adjust your plans to accommodate the fact you're in a different place. There's different possibilities. The relationship between husband and wife is not as harmonious as it used to be. If there's some challenges between the spouses, it's a good time to pull out the family plan, take a look at it, and update it. Family takes on the responsibility of caring for an elderly parent. You need to revise your plan. One spouse becomes chronically ill. The husband retires.

0: So all of these are major changes in the family, and ideally you would give a major update to your family plan in those situations. So what would you think? The number of people that are on their own business is very small as a percentage. The number of people who are part of a family is large. Therefore, wouldn't there be lots of software and lots of books on developing a family plan? I think so, right? I mean, there's bigger need, bigger market. There aren't any. Search on the web for family plan, developing a family plan. Look for books on family planning. Didn't find a one. Hundreds of books on business planning and not one on a family plan. So, looks like we're going to have to develop our own system for creating a family plan. However, we can learn a few things from the business plan because they're parallel in many ways. So where does a business plan start? Which means, of course, where should a family plan start? In a business plan, one of the first sections is called objectives. So here are some objectives from a typical business plan. Number one, to increase sales to $1.9 million in 1999 and $3.8 million in 2000. They want to double their sales. Well, that's pretty ambitious. Number two, to increase gross margin to 70% and net profit margin to more than 9.75%. Pretty specific. Number three, to hold personnel to one full-time person for every $250,000 in revenue. Number four, to maintain at least a 30% market share of product X. Very specific. So objectives. So other names for objectives are goals or purposes. Objectives and goals and purposes, they all mean the same thing. So as in our four P's, we start out with a clear purpose. So it's the same idea. Business plan is starting out with objectives, and Gurdjieff is telling us start out with a clear purpose. So purpose, goal, objective, whatever term works best for you. So that's the first thing we can learn from a business plan is we need our objectives. Objectives for what, though? What kind of objectives do we need? So again, looking at a business plan, they develop objectives for each department of the business. So we have production, sales, marketing, finance, various departments in a business. So we can try and figure out, well, what are the departments in life? What are the major divisions we can divide our life into in a similar way that a business divides itself up into these classic business divisions? Well, fortunately, Gurdjieff has given us a model to use for dividing up the major departments of our life. It's dividing life into spiritual, social, cultural, economic, and educational departments. Five divisions, five departments of life. Each one is quite distinct. So the beauty of the concept is that if we set goals for all five of these departments of life, we'll end up with a fairly balanced life. If a family has a life that's not balanced, it's usually because the economic department of life is dominating everything else. And the other departments, spiritual, social, cultural, and even educational, are lagging. They're not given enough energy, not given enough time, because the economics aren't under control, or because economics seems so important. But for a balanced life, and a balanced life means a happy life, we need much more than just a focus on one aspect, be it economics or any one particular department of life. We need all five. So far we're doing well. We know we need objectives. We have five departments of life. So how do we develop the goals? Well, we ask the questions and we answer it. We have five questions, of course. What are the family's spiritual goals? We write down our answers. What are the family's social goals? What are the family's cultural goals, their economic goals, and of course their educational goals? So if you go through this exercise in planning, you start to write down your goals. Sooner or later, you'll run into the question, how far into the future am I planning? Am I planning for 1 year, 2 years, 3 years, 5 years, 10 years, 20 years? How far should I make this plan go? So there's no rigid rule, but Gurudeva gave the guideline of 6 years. 6 years is a good time frame. It's long enough, but it's not seemingly forever. You go too long and it just gets speculative. What will I be doing 20 years from now? May not really know. But you can get out about 6 years with some clarity. So to help everyone out who wants to go through this exercise of developing or updating their family plan, I created a few sample goals just to try and make sure it was clear what we're talking about. So, for spiritual, yearly pilgrimage. Well, sometimes when you say yearly pilgrimage, immediately the thought comes up in the mind of the family, can't afford it. Can't afford it. So, it doesn't have to be an expensive one. It doesn't have to go off to India. Just a few hundred miles can be enough. For example, our Singapore members and students, every year they go on a pilgrimage to Malaysia. Easy to do. You rent a bus, jump in a bus, drive off to Malaysia and visit temples you normally don't go to. The idea of a pilgrimage is to go someplace you normally don't go. So you're breaking out of your routine, breaking out of the habit mind. So, of course, being on an island here, that's a little challenging. But we're also speaking to the web, and most people live where you can easily go 200 miles in a car. So that's a good example. Singapore goes to Malaysia. Social goals. Extended family gatherings are an important social goal. Getting as many members of the family together as you can, you know, once a year at least, is an important part of family life. Cementing everyone, strengthening the ties between all members of the family by getting as large a family together as you can. Special family outings. Here's a question. When is the last time the family went horseback riding? Something different. Maybe you don't all ride horses, but do something different. Plenty of opportunities in social outings not to do the same old routine things, but think out of the box and find something that would be different and interesting to all members of the family. Cultural goals. Of course, the most common there is children taking dance and music lessons. That's an important part of cultural goals. Other cultural goals can be having the whole family attend certain cultural performances as a family unit, talking it over, enjoying it. Even on Kauai, we have certain cultural performances. They're not traditional Hindu cultural performances, but since it's all we have, you know, it's fine to go. Culture is an important part of a family life, so attending cultural performances and offered at KCC and discussing them as a family is a wonderful goal. Adults taking time to play music and sing, if they have those skills. Sometimes we feel so pressured with life. No time to sing a devotional song. No time to pull out the veena. Whatever we know how to do. We have to get on with the business of life here and make money or do something. But taking time to enjoy these cultural refinements keeps our life refined. Culture is important because it's a refining process. if you don't have a cultural side of life, your crudeness can increase instead of decrease. We're trying to become more refined beings, more spiritual beings. So taking time to perform the cultural skills we know is important. It doesn't have to be a lot of time. We don't have to take 2 hours a day, but a few times a week, if that's part of our plan, where we have time to perform music and sing, it's wonderful to keep those skills alive as an adult. Economic. So of course, that's where we're over-planned usually. So we don't need to spend a lot of time on economic planning, because that's like a business plan. It's normally what you think about when you think about family planning, is planning for retirement and planning for the kids' education, right? Owning your own house so that when you retire, you don't have a mortgage. Everyone knows the basics of economic planning. Educational planning. Of course, again, there, the children's secular education is foremost until it's finished as a family goal in education. But it's also good if adults continue to acquire new skills. Gurudeva never supported the attitude that, well, we stop learning when we reach age 30. We've had enough schooling. We'll just settle down and live out what we know. Why should we bother to learn or take time to learn anything new? That wasn't Gurudeva's approach. It creates a kind of an obstacle to unfoldment, because spiritual unfoldment is learning something new. We're unfolding. We're developing new sensitivities, achieving new inner goals. It's a kind of learning. So if our external learning is static, it's in contradiction to internally, spiritually growing. So within their respective realms, wives can develop new skills, such as in learning about herbs and healing, useful knowledge, adding new knowledge that can be added to the family and benefit all members. Husbands, of course, can first of all focus on job-related education, trying to further their education. So as an employee, they can advance, get promoted because they've developed new skills. Professionals are even required to have a certain amount of ongoing, continuing education because the world is changing. So doctors need to go back and have so many hours a year, and accountants and lawyers and so forth need their continuing education just to keep up with their profession because it's constantly developing. So, in summary, we're hoping this presentation will catalyze everyone to give some thought to their family plan, pull it out of the drawer if they have one, open up the computer file if it's more digital. If you don't have one, good opportunity to create one. And then, as part of our ongoing life in the Nartana Ratao, we can take Gurudeva's advice to update it. Every year during this Ratao, it's just one of the things we do. We don't have to give it thought during the rest of the year. This is the time. We pull out our plans. Today we've been focusing on family plans because that's the biggest need, meaning there's not enough families who have good plans. Individuals who aren't married, who are single, of course, can develop plans for themselves under the same principle, using the same five departments of life. If someone has a business, they can pull out their business plan and update it as well during this ritual. Monks can pull out their kulam plans and look ahead and say, what's our kulam going to do for the next 6 years? See if were planned well enough in the future. Same areas. What do we need to educate the members of the kulam in? Social. We need a good party now and then, etc. So we can apply it to all kinds of different situations, not just the family. Om Namah Shivaya. This morning the talk is on anger, present company excluded. We're all perfect in this regard, but there are a few who aren't, and they exist in cyberspace, and they write in and tell me about their difficulties in controlling anger, from small difficulties, occasional sharp word to the mother, to major difficulties where actually end up hitting your spouse. The whole gamut out there in cyberspace. So I thought we could look this morning at anger, study it out for a while, and then look at some of the very useful remedies that Gurudeva has given to help control anger before it gets expressed, as well as to compensate for it if it does get expressed. So, a monastery is a very controlled environment, very religious environment. It's hard to experience anger firsthand. It just doesn't happen. Even our neighbors are nice to us. This is Hawaii. Aloha spirit abounds. But there was an opportunity a number of years ago. It was a very interesting opportunity to observe anger from the grounds of the monastery. And this was when a house was being built next door to the monastery. So there was a team of two carpenters working on this house. I don't know if any of the other monks had a chance to observe this very interesting drama going on over there. So two carpenters, you could tell by their voices, the very loud voices, you got to recognize them working over there. One of them was much more prone to anger than the other. He was so prone to anger that every few minutes he'd end up swearing in a loud voice, because something didn't go right. The board didn't fit or he hit something or whatever, Out it would come, this loud swearing. And you say, oh, I guess something went wrong over there. Well, that was interesting. But then even more so, about once a week, he would just blow up. And his anger would get louder and louder, and he'd start yelling and screaming and disagreeing, and he'd end up, banging something down, jumping in his car, slamming the door, and driving off. Now, this happened about once a week. It was very interesting. Very, very interesting study in human nature and in anger that you usually don't get to experience. So I thought about that for many years and tucked that away in my memory of anger experiences in case I needed it in the future. So anger expresses itself in different natures in different ways. Some people are usually calm, but then occasionally they lose their calmness and they become angry. So this is the idea of losing one's temper, where temper refers to composure, calmness of mind. So usually we're calm, we're composed, but something happens. Either inside, outside, somebody doesn't do something we want them to do, we hit too many obstacles in one day, whatever it is that puts us over the edge, and a usually calm person becomes angry, loses one's temper. Others experience anger more often. Seems like they're always angry. Just going around and complaining about this and that, always upset, bursting out. And they obviously have a temper, where temper means to anger easily. Then there are other people who are selective in their anger. They're very nice to everybody except a few people. Maybe they're angry with their spouse, so they're going along just fine until they encounter their spouse for the day, and then they have to let know the spouse they're angry at the spouse. So anger goes on until the spouse leaves, and then everything's fine again. They've chosen one or more people, just a few, to be angry at. So it's interesting in English, you look at the terminology, and if you have a temper, right, you're in trouble. But if you lose your temper, you're also in trouble. So why is that? That's just the English language. So you have to keep your temper. You can't have a temper, but if you keep your temper, You're okay. So how does anyone learn the English language? I don't know. So, Gurudeva has lots to say about anger in the trilogy. I mean, there's so much in there. It just took me hours to go through it all. Fills up a lot of the index, which fortunately we have. We have a wonderful index, Kumaraswamy, thanks to your overall guidance. It's so easy to look up these different topics and find the relevant points from Gurudeva. So Gurudeva's core point on anger is this, to quote, "Anger, I have observed, is the most difficult fault for people to overcome." That's an interesting statement. The most difficult fault. So why is that? Because it comes in so many different forms. Pouting, long silences, shouting, yelling, swearing, and more. Gurudeva continues by listing the 8 forms of anger from the book Angry All the Time, which are described as 8 rungs on the violence ladder. So I'll read those. Sneaky anger, the cold shoulder, blaming and shaming, swearing, screaming and yelling, demands and threats, chasing and holding, partly controlled violence, and the last one, number 8, blind rage. So, what does this show us? Well, it shows us that there's a progression here of anger, and we need to be careful, because if we're on this ladder at all, we might move up in the degree of anger we express quite easily. I think the family is out there. Someone can, expecting a couple, I think they just came. So in this ladder, you know, most ladders we think of as going up, right? Climbing the ladder. In this ladder, it's useful if we think of it as going down, because that's actually what's happening. These 8 rungs are taking us down in consciousness. So we have to imagine the ladder's in a hole. So we've dug a hole in the ground, which represents going down in consciousness. The ladder comes up to the surface. So each time we step on a rung, we're going down in consciousness, the lowest one being blind rage, and the first one, sneaky anger. So down we go from sneaky anger all the way down to blind rage. So in looking through the writings on anger, I was surprised that Gurudeva spent so much time on the 4th rung of the ladder, describing the 4th rung, which is swearing. There's a whole chapter on swearing, living with Shiva. Gurudeva took it so seriously. But when you realize that it's right in the middle, it's number 4 there, you realize it's a ways along, actually. It's not just the beginning. It's the 4th step down this ladder of violence. So Gurudeva says it so forcefully, I have to quote him. He states that habitual swearing unleashes a negative force that will ruin one's life. That's pretty strong. Not may ruin one's life or cause a little damage. No, it's going to ruin one's life here. This is a pretty serious statement. And we're only on number 4, right? Welcome. Please come in. Talking about anger, controlling anger. Swearing is a good way to curse oneself, to build up a big balloon of negative energy. Swearing stimulates the lower chakras until one day swearing will turn into screaming and yelling, demands and threats, and so on. Sounds like the carpenter, right? So we can see that even swearing is a problem. Why? Because it stimulates the lower chakras. We don't think of it as that. You know, it's just so many people swear, it can't be that bad, but it is. It's stimulating the lower chakras, which easily lead down from the 4th step of the ladder to the fifth and the sixth, even to the seventh and eighth.
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3: Now, so we go on to the next one, which is a very, very beautiful stanza. You must spend some time on that. Ketarum Ariyadan, 28. Ketarum Ariyadan, Kedundrum Illan, Kilayilan, Kelade Yellam Ketan. நாட்டார்கள் விழித்திருப்ப ஞாலத்துள்ளே நாயினுக்கு தவிசியிட்டு நாயினேற்கே காட்டாதனவெல்லாம் காட்டி பின்னும் கேளாதனவெல்லாம் கேட்பித்து என்னை மீட்டேயும் பிறவாமல் காத்தாட்கொண்டான் எம்பெருமான் செய்திட்ட விச்சைதானே. What a miracle he did. விச்சை means வித்தை. He seems to have performed a miracle upon me. Now, எம்பெருமான் செய்த விச்சைதானே. And what was I? He had worked a miracle upon me, a mere dog. What was I? A mere dog. Nayinir ke emberman seiditta vichidane. And what did he do? Nayinukku tavasi ittu. Tavasi means, you may say a stool, you may say a fine chair, you may say a pedestal, you may say a mattress, you may say a cushioned seat like a king sits. Whatever you get. In other words, it's a honor. He gave me the honor. So Nayinukku tavasiyittu. Then Emperuman seidhitta vittai. So far as I am concerned, a poor dog, he gave me a honored role. He gave me a seat of honor. He took charge of me. Seidhitta piravamal atkundan. Now this dog, why that? Saint Manikya Vasagar uses this expression, dog, again and again. You would have, I'm sure, in the whole of Tiruvasikam, you would have mentioned the word nai quite a number of times now. This is it's a sad thing that different commentators have sought to explain the use of this word by Manikya Vasagar in their own way. Some people say that some of these commentators say that he says nai, compares himself to a dog or worse than a dog. Like a dog is one of the lowliest creatures, they say. He eats its own malam. The dog eats its own malam. And so it's bad. And therefore it's the lowliest creature. In the last meeting at Tiruvasika Manadu, which was held recently, if I recall, some learned speaker said, you know the nature of the dog? We all wanted to know what it was all. We were listening, hearing. And he said, you know, have you seen a dog? The dog, the male, it is the only vilangu in the world, they said. He said, he was saying, which that male, when the beach is in the heat, 100 males will chase it. Didn't someone say that? Yeah. So, 100 males will chase a bitch all at the same time. This does not happen to man. That's what he was trying to explain. When I heard that, I felt very sad. In fact, is this the way in which we should think in terms of the feelings of Manikya Vasagar? I am quite sure Saint Manikya Vasagar was not thinking of these things at all. This is not the way he would have been comparing himself. On the contrary, he would have picked up certain good aspects of a dog, and then he would be thinking, look, even that I do not have. That is how we should look at this kind of a situation. The correct interpretation would be, look, dog is vested with so many qualities, good qualities, desirable qualities, whereas I don't even have those qualities. I'm worse than a dog in this manner. Look at a dog's love, dog's loyalty, dog's commitment to its master. And these are the things which make a dog a dog. But I do not have even that sense of commitment or loyalty to my maker. That's the way in which you should interpret the use of the saint's use of the word dog here. not to think in terms of it going after too many bitches eating its own dirt and things like that. I'm quite sure the saint was not having that type of a thing in his mind. He is comparing himself to a dog because at least the dog has some known good qualities, whereas I do not even have them. That's what he would have meant. And we all know the qualities of the dog. Forget that males are chasing the bitch. Many males are chasing one bitch. Forget the fact that it eats its own. How are we concerned with it? Whereas we look for good qualities of the dog. And saint would be thinking, look, even it expresses its loyalty to. Once I give a morsel of food to a dog, it clings on to me for a lifetime. It takes care of me. It protects me under all circumstances. That is the real true loyalty and the commitment of a pup to its master. Where am I? With all my mind, with all my consciousness, with all my awareness, with all my scholarship, with all my reading, learning, etc., etc. How am I committed to the Lord? No. Nowhere. See, Tukaram, Saint Tukaram, a great bhakta, as you know, would say, with beautiful verses, would say, look, my Lord, you gave me a morsel of food. Thereafter, you mean to say, I'm going to leave you. I'll wait at your doorstep and I will take care of you. If anybody comes, I'll pounce upon him and tear him to pieces. He's talking of senses. This is what he says. So I want you to give me this morsel of bread, morsel of food, so that my loyalty to you is complete. Thereafter, I will take care of you. That's what he would say. Then Tukaram, he brought Tukaram. It's because I felt so much upset by these various interpretations. There's a very beautiful one. Once I chase someone, I'm reading an English translation of Tukaram's version on God's own dog. A very beautiful poem. Once I chase someone, I chase him out of this world. Then I come back to your feet and hide till you send me out again. The moment this dog smells a stranger, he scrambles to attention, says Tukaram. Tuka. He always ends up by saying, Tukaram says, Tukaram bolta hai. Says Tukaram, my master has trained me hard. I am allowed to eat only from out of his own hand. You see, this is a very beautiful sentiment. Dogs are possessive about their place. They can't stand even a whiff of strangers. They will tear them to pieces, turning a home into a battlefield. How lovely. Tukaram won't let anyone near except in the company of God. I have come to your door, my Lord, like a dog looking for a home. Oh, kind one, don't drive me away. I refuse to leave your door. Don't force me out. I have no shame. I lick your feet. You see, how beautiful is the expression. So many songs in, he has dozens of songs on him. I'm comparing himself to a dog. So did, as Manikavasagar did. Like a dog lying at your door, I bark, I get up, I sit down again, but never, O Gopal, would I leave your feet. Says Dukkha, I know my master's weakness. He just loves to fondle his pet. That is the nature of Lord. That's the nature of God. He likes to fondle us like pets. That's how a dog's nature must be understood. So there are more such songs. Pamper a dog, and it is spoiled for good. I loiter at your feet and get in your way. That's how I have become with you, staying too damn close all the time. I come wagging my tail when you eat your dinner. He's talking of the Lord. Says Tukka, oh Lord, God loves his dog. So that is the point. God loves his creatures. God loves his slaves. God loves his bhaktas. He cannot throw them away on the ground that they are full of blemishes. God just loves his dog. I am no slave. I am his pet. He has taught me to sit by his side, to be where he is. I am allowed nothing more than to growl now and then. Says Tukka, when he caresses me, I feel almost like a saint. You see, these are dohas, small Hindi verses uttered by Tukaram in moments of great love of God. These are simple expressions of his deep sentiment of love and attachment to the Lord. You see, fed up of eating leftovers, the dog gets bold and tries his master's toe. The Lord's feet, you know, this is the holy feet. I try to touch it. I try to reach it. Here he says, tries his master's toe. The master is quick to understand. The master does not feel annoyed. The Lord does not feel angry because you are trying to reach him. The master is quick to understand. He feeds him morsels of hot food. He feeds him lovingly from his own plate. And that's how he pampers his pet. Says Thuka, I am too old a dog now. I have no such appetite left. You see, this is the real sentiment. This is how you should look at Saint Manikavachika's mind when he uses this word. Nainakku tavisiittu, nainerke kaattadanavellam kaatti. How was he? Emperuman seidhitta vichai. What did he do? Who is he? Emperuman. Ketarum ariyadan. Kedu ondru ilan. Ketarum ariyadan. See, people who read, who become scholars, who become learned, who become doctors of philosophy, doctors of science, doctors of literature and so on, who are said to know a lot about God and the soul. These are the people who are ketar. Ketar here means those who have known. Those who have known. These are the people who have known. Who have known all about God. What is their knowledge? It is the knowledge derived from their senses. It is the knowledge which derived from their own understanding within the ambit of their own reason. So, ivalla ketar. Ketar means therefore people who are educated about God. Philosophers, learned people, scholars. Ketarum ariyadan. But he is beyond that type of a knowledge. You cannot know God by your learning. You cannot know him by your scholarship. You cannot know him because you have become well versed in the scriptures and in the holy texts, and you are able to interpret them, you are able to analyze them, you are able to talk about them to loving public, admiring public. Ketarum ariyana. No, he is beyond. Because so long as you are using your sense and your reason, which are part of your mind, which are subject to the ambit of the powers of your mind, and so long as you know that God is beyond all this, you are not going to reach him or learn about him, know him in the true sense of the term, within the soul, within your soul, by all such learning and all such scholarship. So, ketarum ariyadan. So, it's very clear. Therefore, all our saints have said that. All our great seers have said that. Upanishad after Upanishad seers have been telling us only this. Experience and feel within. Know thyself. Know within the existence of God, the existence of power of God. Kedundru milan. He is beyond reproach. That is to describe the Lord. Kedundru milan. He has no blemishes. He does not suffer from anavamalam, karmam and maya. He is beyond the pasas. So kedundru milan. Kila ilan. He has no father and mother, son and daughter. But the entire humanity that ever was, that will ever be, is part of his kith and kin. He is not born as a result of a family, of parents. But he is connected to everybody. He is part of everybody. He lives within us. He lives a part of our soul. So, kilayilan, kelade illam ketan. He doesn't have to have ears to hear. He doesn't have to have eyes to see. He doesn't have to have nose to smell. He doesn't have to have these various senses in order to experience your whereabouts. He knows them instantly. He is awareness himself. We are part of that awareness. Since we are part of that awareness, we cannot understand the whole. And therefore, we can only understand the part. And to the extent that we are part of that awareness, being small, being governed by our own malas, being our own ego, we cannot fully estimate him. We cannot fully know him. Whereas God is otherwise. God is awareness himself. Since God is awareness himself, he knows. He knows all that there is to be known. Therefore, kelade ellam kettar. The word kelade should be used to mean our method of knowing about external things by the use of our sensory instruments and sensory perceptions. But God being away from them. God being himself the source of all this knowledge and awareness, therefore can know without the help of these instruments. Keladayellam kettan. Naattargal vizhithiruppa nyalathulle nayanukku thavisiittu nayinerke காட்டாதனவெல்லாம் காட்டி, பின்னும் கேளாதவன் கேளாதனவெல்லாம் கேட்பித்து. These two sentences are lines, are beautiful lines. நாட்டார்கள் விழித்திருப்ப. 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In other words, people who are supposed to know. People who are supposed to know God, for example, in this case. நாட்டார்கள் விழித்திருப்ப. Now, a saint would have a nice dig at them. They are நாட்டார்கள் விழித்திருப்ப. They are now becoming aware for the first time. So long they were in a world of Maya, thinking that they knew all about the God. But then they know, because God demonstrates His power in front of them and makes them small men. நாட்டார்கள் விழித்திருப்ப. They were so long asleep. Now they are awake. They are finding out what's happening. They are finding out what's happening to Saint Manikyavasagar. From what they see that's happening to the saint, they have become awake themselves. So நாட்டார்கள் are those scholars, learned people, who will have to learn by other people's experience, if not their own. So experience becomes the crucial thing here. Experience of the Lord is different from the learning process by which you are able to build up assumptions about God. So நாட்டார்கள் விழித்திருப்ப. ஞாலத்துள்ளே, in the world, in this universe, காட்டாதனவெல்லாம் காட்டி, கேளாதனவெல்லாம் கேள்பித்து. So God showed me what I have not seen. God made me hear what I have not heard. Saint Aquinas would say that after an experience of God which he had, he says, I have seen that which made me understand the reality, and which made me understand that all that I have read and learnt and spoken is of no use. My writing days are over. That's what Saint Aquinas would say. You see, great saints have always expressed this view. They have found that this existing knowledge is of no use in trying to understand and experience the Lord. But when experience of the Lord takes place, something dramatic takes place. Something explosive takes place. It is no longer the case of their seeing what they are used to seeing, hearing what they are used to hearing, sensing what they are used to sensing. This is something completely, altogether different. So it's a different experience, completely. We are used to the world. We know the world. We have senses and our mind and our intellect and our chittam and so on, by which we are able to have a fair measure of the world. And therefore, we understand all that there is in the world by means of our senses. But godly understanding, according to the saints, is different. It takes place in a different way altogether. In the first place, it's important that there is grace of God. It is by the grace of God that this kind of an understanding begins to dawn upon the soul. At that stage, it is not the mind, it is not the intellect, it is not your discrimination that are at play. At that stage, it is deep in your consciousness, deep in your heart. There is that awareness which is beginning to be at play, which is beginning to be at work. And therefore, that, adha vandu tamilla unarvu appadinnum, as against arivu. Of course, unfortunately, there is no correct English word to describe this, the meaning of this word, unarvu. Unarvu has been translated, I find, as feeling. It is not right, it is not light, because this is beyond feeling. If feeling is associated with senses, then unarvu is beyond feeling. Though unarvu has been used to express feelings, but the unarvu that we are now talking of, thinking of, is the unarvu which is beyond sensory experience and sensory awareness and understanding of God. Therefore, there is something altogether different than experience that takes place by the grace of God. By the grace of God, something must happen within you. Now, something happens within you which changes your perception altogether. Saint Tirunyana Sambandha had this change in perception, a dramatic change in perception, when Shakti gave her milk to him at Sihari, when this child was hardly 3 years old. And as I explained it to you earlier, Saint Sekhar would say that, a porulayum akuvan isane endra unarvum, அப்பொருள் ஆளுடையார் அடியார் என்ற அறிவும். So this is the two things which the saint experienced at the time when he took the holy milk from the breast of Shakti. So, எப்பொருளையும் ஆக்குவான் ஈசனே என்ற உணர்வு. That is the awareness. That is the awareness. At some stage, we have so long felt our ego to be at the center, ourselves to be at the center, and the world moves around us. Everything else is in the periphery. I am at the center, ordering things, doing things. It is for myself that things move about, that things have been created. But then, as a result of this change in perception, you are no longer at the center. You are no longer there. You are not there at all. You are at the periphery. But you are experiencing the power of grace. It is the power of grace which makes you suddenly wake up. இன்று எனக்கு அருளி இருள் கடிந்து உள்ளத்தே எழும் ஞாயிறே போன்று நின்ற நின் தன்மை நினைப்பு அற நினைந்தேன் நீயலால் பிரிவு மற்ற ஒன்று இல்லை. The saint will say that in the poem called Koyil Thiruppadigam. So he will say, இன்று எனக்கு அருளி. So grace comes first. There, in this process of transformation, the effect of grace is felt acutely. இன்று எனக்கு அருளி இருள் கடிந்து. Thereafter, the darkness leaves. It is no longer the night. The day has dawned. There is light everywhere. இருள் கடிந்து உள்ளத்தே எழுகின்ற ஞாயிறே போல். I am beginning to experience the power of light within me. As if a sun, the sun of knowledge, the sun of awareness, is going up the horizon. உள்ளத்தே எழும் ஞாயிறே போன்று. So you see, this is the most important thing. A darkness within the heart leaves, and there is a sense feeling of light. There is a feeling of the experience of light and awareness, which is part of God's awareness. And so this experience takes place not at the mind's level, not at the intellect's level, not at the level of the power of discrimination, but really at the level of the soul. உயிரனுடைய அனுபவம் இது. அதைத்தான் வள்ளலார் உயிர் அனுபவம் அப்படின்னு சொன்னார். அருள் அனுபவம், உயிர் அனுபவம், சிவானுபவம் என்று சொல்லி மூணா பிரிச்சு சொன்னார். This is an experience of the soul. When I do not know where the soul is, where is the question of you are talking about experience? That's what we would say. Yes, we say that because of our ignorance. But by the grace of God, and by your own maturity, as you give up your passion, then you will see that it is not your mind which becomes important to you. It is your soul that becomes important to you. An act of yourself, you would know to be the act of your soul. Emotions which are coming up from your surface, from inside your heart, you will know are the emotions which are coming up from your soul. It is the soul which is getting to be active. இன்று எனக்கு அருளி இருள் கடிந்து உள்ளத்தே எழுகின்ற ஞாயிறே போல் வேயின் எழும் கனல் போல இம்மையனும் கோவில் கொண்ட குடிகொண்ட கோன் நந்தி தாயினும் மும்மலம் மாற்றி 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But you have not understood it. Like the bamboo, it does not know that the power of fire is within it. But when it matures, when it grows, when it dries up, now the power of fire comes out of that. So you will suddenly see a bamboo glowing with power, with fire. 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That's what Thirumular would say. He rose like the waters of grace of the Lord in me rose like the sun. தயாயனும் தோயமதாக எழும் சூரியனானே. That's what it is. So you will see that this experience of the power of the light of the Lord is beginning to be felt in the innermost depth of your soul. That makes it different from all other experiences so far.
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